0: position. It says it's working closely with residents and businesses to ensure they have access to reliable, affordable and sustainable energy options in the long term. Red Cross Lifeblood says it needs 13,000 donations of A and O blood over the next week. It's to prevent stocks falling to critical levels. Lifeblood is expecting sustained pressure on supply during the upcoming flu season, with winter typically bringing higher cancellation rates and lower donor attendance due to seasonal illnesses. The Ebola and hantavirus outbreaks are high on the agenda at the 79th World Health Assembly. The event got underway in Switzerland overnight. The Director General of the World Health Organization reinforced the need for stronger international cooperation. More than 100 people have died of Ebola in the Democratic Republic of Congo and Uganda, while three deaths have been linked to a hantavirus outbreak on a cruise ship. UN spokesperson Farhan Haq outlined some of the WHO's measures.
1: WHO is supporting national efforts through, among other things, the deployment of technical expertise and rapid response teams. Yesterday, more than 5 tons of WHO medical supplies, along with experts, were airlifted to Ituri by the World Food Programme to reinforce response efforts.
0: A children's charity says it wants to see thousands more hospitalised children benefit from its national programs. The Starlight Foundation has today launched its annual fundraising appeal. The funds raised will support its live and interactive digital programs for children in hospital. CEO Louise Baxter explains how the programs help Australian children and families.
2: We brighten the lives of seriously ill and hospitalised children, and we provide that light in the darkest in some of their most challenging times.
0: A rare songbook compiled by Jewish refugees and survivors during the Holocaust has been published in English for the first time. 500 copies of the book, known in English as Out of the Depths, have been published. It's a collection of songs from Nazi camps and ghettos. Researchers say as the number of living Holocaust survivors declines, preserving cultural records such as music and oral histories is urgent. Turning to sport, Australian basketball legend Joe Ingles is returning to the NBL. The 38-year-old finished his career in the NBA this week. He played 810 games in the US for the Utah Jazz, Milwaukee Bucks and Orlando Magic. Today, he's confirmed he's returning to Melbourne United on a 2-year deal.
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6: Binjang.

And now a few of our lovely notices. Today, Tuesday, the 19th, 10:30 a.m, we have got Noah's Ark Playgroup and Mini Markets. You've still got time to get there. In Maxwell Street, Morning Tea, Social Development, Parent, Child, Mother, Goose Programme. And phone Mari for more information just an hour. She's probably very busy. 0427-636-6023. That's at the Noah's Ark Playgroup. And then on at 11:30, Bingo at Wellington Soldiers Memorial Club. 75 Artist Street. I won't play that because I never win. Tuesday at 3:30 to 4:30, that's today, Lego Club at Wellington Library, suitable for ages 5 to 12 years. Bookings not required. Children under 8 years need to be supervised by a parent or carer at all times. So that's a few of the notices for Wellington. And just a quick a smartphone basic training will be there Thursday at the Wellington Library at 21st of May, 11 a.m. to 12:30. So be worth going to have a little checkup to see if you're using your phone properly. Do you use it? I use mine all the time. You listen to Binjang.

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This is so funny. Four non-blondes. That's great. It's super fly.

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1: Making news in the Wellington and District Leader, ABC News and Government Sources, I'm Tony Graham. The 150th Grand Hotel Wellington show turned out to be everything it was promised to be, with comments from regular attendee Member for Clare Andrew G and Dubbo Regional Council Mayor Josh Black singing the praises of Wellington when comparing other shows around the Central West. By all accounts, the Wellington party show didn't disappoint, with one of the highlights of the day, the return to a sashing of former Wellington showgirls and young women stretching back to the 60s. Former young woman recipient and Royal Easter Show finalist Claire Stiff was behind the mic introducing them with all this year's winners. Macy Everingham was the Wellington Young Woman winner of 2026, Coyote Williams the Wellington Young Woman runner-up 2026, and Grace Neves, Wellington Young Woman second runner-up for 2026. Chloe Horton is the Wellington Teenage Showgirl winner of 2026. Claire announced that there were a few state finalists from Sydney this year in attendance as well. Louisa Gilmore from Warialda, the Acciona Sydney Royal Ag Show's New South Wales Young Woman winner of 2026 who opened the show. Madison Luke from Hawkesbury, the Acciona Sydney Royal Ag Show's New South Wales Young Woman runner-up of 2026. Paige Sedwick from Cootamundra, a state finalist of 2026. And Libby Coles from Forbes, also a state finalist of 2026. Inmates at the Maximum Security Macquarie Correctional Centre in Wellington are creating artworks that are auctioned off to support their families on the outside. In one of the creations, the inmates built a striking 2.7-metre steel ball sculpture out of more than 400 individual parts welded together. Crafted through teamwork and skills like CAD design, the ball was auctioned off to a hotel in Tamworth. Peter Mason, Manager of Industries at the Macquarie Correctional Centre, said sculptures could sell for upwards of $5,000, with a percentage of the proceeds going to inmates' families. The goal of these initiatives is to reduce reoffending by building work ethics and building tangible employment pathways for when inmates are released. A corrections officer accused of maintaining an unlawful relationship with a female inmate has been found not guilty. Matthew Brendan Wellings, 37, appeared at the Dubbo local court on Friday, May 15, for Judge Rami Attia to hand down his decision following a 4-day hearing in Wellington. The charges against Wellings came after police received a report in August that an officer allegedly sexually assaulted a 28-year-old inmate 3 times between June and July in 2024. He was taken to Wellington Police Station, where he was charged with 3 counts of aggravated sexual assault and 1 count of engaging in a relationship with an inmate. The weather outlook: following rain Tuesday, mostly sunny, heading into a cloudy weekend and more rain next week as daily temperatures settle into the teens and night temperatures drop. Daily conditions today: windy, rain 13 to 17, Wednesday windy 9 to 15, Thursday 6 to 17, Friday 6 to 18, Saturday 7 to 17, Sunday late shower 8 to 17, Monday 8 to 15. Relative humidity ranging from 44% day and 94% night, with wind speed between 5 and 18 kilometres per hour this week. UV index moderate, sunrise 6:51 a.m, sunset 5:10 p.m. Burrendong Dam is at 27% capacity, Windermere 83%.

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1: 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I'm learning.
0: Dylan and Bird, it was a gift from my family. Everything that I heard without music, I would have been a different man. To put your hands in the air like it's a stick up. Bang.

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2: Hello, I'm Laura Devoy. Three cargoes of jet fuel from China will arrive in Australia later this month. Prime Minister Anthony Albanese says the deal came as a direct result of discussions with China's Premier Li Qiang. It's in addition to the 100,000 barrels of jet fuel already secured. Speaking in Perth, Mr. Albanese also announced another 38,500 tonnes of agriculture-grade urea had been secured for Australian farmers, producers and the agriculture industry.
3: This fertiliser will be coming directly here to WA. It comes on top of the previous announcements that we have made to give farmers greater certainty when they're thinking about planting their crops and what they will need to go forward.
2: Flash flooding has isolated some communities in northeast New South Wales and southeast Queensland, and more rain is on the way today. Up to 200 millimetres fell in some areas yesterday. More than a dozen advice and watch and act warnings are in place. Sarah Scully from the Bureau of Meteorology has today's forecast.
4: Look, the rainfall is expected to continue today throughout central and southeastern parts of Queensland, with showers and rain areas still visible on the radar at the moment. However, we're not expecting the rainfall to be as heavy as what we saw yesterday, with a gradual easing trend and contraction to the southeast, with the showers mostly clearing by evening.
2: Several flood rescues have been carried out in both states. The State Emergency Service is urging people not to enter floodwaters. The Reserve Bank says interest rate rises are required now to prevent a recession. The RBA has raised the cash rate at its last three meetings. It currently sits at 4.35%. In a speech this morning, the RBA's chief economist, Sarah Hunter, said the central bank may have to engineer a slowdown in the economy to help inflation return to the target range of 2 to 3%. A long-time Victorian Nationals MP has announced he will not contest the upcoming state election. Tim Bull has represented the seat of Gippsland East in state parliament for 16 years. He announced his retirement from politics in a statement, saying it was an incredible honour to represent the region. Victoria is set to go to the polls in November. Russian President Vladimir Putin is due to land in China later today, where he'll meet with President Xi Jinping. A Kremlin spokesperson says the two leaders hope to develop their privileged partnership. The visit comes after US President Donald Trump travelled to Beijing and met with Mr. Xi last week. The Kremlin says there is no correlation between the visits. Researchers say traditional owners appear to have taken great care when burying a dingo in western New South Wales more than 900 years ago. David Wilson has the story.
5: Archaeologists working with Barkindji custodians have studied the skeleton of a male dingo found in a man-made mound of shells and cultural material. Researchers believe it was buried along the Darling River about 100 kilometres southeast of Broken Hill more than 900 years ago. The burial method was common for Barkindji people, but researchers say if dingoes were buried with the same care and respect as human ancestors, it suggests the animals were profoundly valued and loved. They say dingoes may have been tamed and embedded in daily life.
2: Turning to sport, Peter Sterling and Boyd Cordner have been inducted into the New South Wales Rugby League Hall of Fame. Sterling made 13 appearances for the Blues, while Cordner played 16 games and captained the state. The pair were inducted into the Hall of Fame at an event in Sydney last night.
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7: Binjang.

And that was Missy Higgins, Unashamed Desire. And I just was just thinking of things that happen, like I've been away on holiday, I've been away with the family for Mother's Day and everything, and sometimes it doesn't happen for some people. And sometimes there was a time when I end up, you know, really crying because there was nobody there, the children are all gone, and I was still very young. And if you're feeling like that, just know there are so many people around that can help. And I sort of this here, it says, advice is like snow, the softer it falls, the longer it dwells, and the deeper it sinks into the mind and heart. That was by Samuel Taylor, whatever his name is. But if you're feeling down and low, just find a friend and talk with them, and just start to laugh, because honestly, that it is such a good medicine. So just remember these four words, this too will pass. That helped me so much when I was going through a bad time. Whether you're a fella or a girl, these things happen. And you heard it on Binjang 91.5. Now we've got...

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0: Making news in the Wellington and District Leader, ABC News and Government Sources, I'm Tony Graham. The 150th Grand Hotel Wellington show turned out to be everything it was promised to be, with comments from regular attendee Member for Clare Andrew G and Dubbo Regional Council Mayor Josh Black singing the praises of Wellington when comparing other shows around the Central West. By all accounts, the Wellington party show didn't disappoint, with one of the highlights of the day, the return to a sashing of former Wellington showgirls and young women stretching back to the 60s. Former Young Woman recipient and Royal Easter Show finalist Claire Stiff was behind the mic introducing them with all this year's winners. Macy Everingham is the Wellington Young Woman winner of 2026, Coyote Williams the Wellington Young Woman runner-up 2026, and Grace Neves, Wellington Young Woman second runner-up for 2026. Chloe Horton is the Wellington Teenage Showgirl winner of 2026. Claire announced that there were a few state finalists from Sydney this year in attendance as well. Louisa Gilmore from Warialda, the Acciona Sydney Royal Ag Show's New South Wales Young Woman winner of 2026 who opened the show. Madison Luke from Hawkesbury, the Acciona Sydney Royal Ag Show's New South Wales Young Woman runner-up of 2026. Paige Sedwick from Cootamundra, a state finalist of 2026. And Libby Coles from Forbes, also a state finalist of 2026. Inmates at the Maximum Security Macquarie Correctional Centre in Wellington are creating artworks that are auctioned off to support their families on the outside. In one of the creations, the inmates built a striking 2.7-metre steel ball sculpture out of more than 400 individual parts welded together. Crafted through teamwork and skills like CAD design, the ball was auctioned off to a hotel in Tamworth. Peter Mason, Manager of Industries at the Macquarie Correctional Centre, said sculptures could sell for upwards of $5,000, with a percentage of the proceeds going to inmates' families. The goal of these initiatives is to reduce reoffending by building work ethics and building tangible employment pathways for when inmates are released. A corrections officer accused of maintaining an unlawful relationship with a female inmate has been found not guilty. Matthew Brendan Wellings, 37, appeared at the Dubbo local court on Friday, May 15, for Judge Rami Attia to hand down his decision following a four-day hearing in Wellington. The charges against Wellings came after police received a report in August that an officer allegedly sexually assaulted a 28-year-old inmate three times between June and July in 2024. He was taken to Wellington Police Station, where he was charged with three counts of aggravated sexual assault and one count of engaging in a relationship with an inmate. The weather outlook: following rain Tuesday, mostly sunny, heading into a cloudy weekend and more rain next week as daily temperatures settle into the teens and night temperatures drop. Daily conditions today: windy, rain 13 to 17, Wednesday windy 9 to 15, Thursday 6 to 17, Friday 6 to 18, Saturday 7 to 17, Sunday late shower 8 to 17, Monday 8 to 15. Relative humidity ranging from 44% day and 94% night, with wind speed between 5 and 18 kilometres per hour this week. UV index moderate, sunrise 6:51 a.m, sunset 5:10 p.m. Burrendong Dam is at 27% capacity, Windermere 83%.

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3: And this is Johnny Logan, Hold Me Now, Binjang.
4: Don't close your heart.

That was a bit of a sad song, Johnny Logan, Hold Me Now. This is a very important notice. The Council of School Parents, Catholic School Parents, there's a free webinar for parents to explain how AI is influencing new online risks for children and young people. So you're invited to join this term two, not to be missed, 45-minute cyber safety webinar for parents presented by the eSafety Commissioner team and designed to help protect your child online. AI-generated artificial intelligence is built into many of the apps, games and services we use that can bring new risks, especially for children and young people. So you can find out these things, find out what these risks look like, how to reduce them and what to do if something goes wrong, as well as the type of AI-related risks your child may come across in their everyday online activities. These technologies can affect your child's safety, privacy, development and well-being. Practical, easy-to-use way to help you guide and support your child, including what to do if something goes wrong or where to seek help. Now, that is being online on Wednesday, the 24th of June, 26, as we know, from 7 p.m. to 7:45, and you can register. So look up online the Catholic Council of Catholic School Parents, and or else actually phone 02-9287-1514. That's easy. If you phone them, they will give you all the information. I'm just reading part of it now. There's a lot there to read, so it's very important for our children, for our young people, to actually know what is happening with the influencing of AI. I mean, I look at some of the stuff on there and I think that's not the truth. So if I'm like this, children can't discern that. So be very healthy to go and be involved or take part in something like this. And you've heard it from Binjang 91.5. Who have we got now? Don't know. Oh, Dasha Austin. I think I've got it.

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2: Hello, I'm Laura Devoy. The New South Wales Premier says despite the best efforts of police and community organisations, domestic violence continues to be prevalent. His comments come after a man was charged with three counts of murder domestic violence early this morning, following the discovery of the bodies of a woman and two children in Sydney's southwest. The man was not previously known to police for domestic violence or mental health issues. Chris Minns says he's devastated.
3: I'll try and do everything I possibly can to ensure we don't see repeats of this, but I can't promise it. I can't promise it because despite the best efforts and the tireless dedication of New South Wales Police and domestic violence prevention officers, it continues to happen and it's heartbreaking.
2: And if you need help, you can call the National Domestic and Family Violence Hotline 1-800-RESPECT on 1-800-737-732. The Prime Minister says he's not fussed by a social media trend depicting him as a business partner. There's been a wave of AI-generated posts depicting Mr Albanese as a new partner in various businesses who would be taking 47% of the profit. They were made in response to changes to the capital gains tax discount, which could see business owners face a 47% tax if they sell up. Mr Albanese was asked today what he thought of the memes.
4: I think some of them are very flattering and I thank them for picking very nice photos of me and I thank them for that.
2: Meantime, Treasurer Jim Chalmers has defended changes to the capital gains tax discount, which were announced in last week's budget.
5: Over the last quarter of a century, the distortion that's been introduced in the capital gains tax system has massively overcompensated investing in fixed housing and it's undercompensated investment in new units or medium density housing or in some instances even shares.
2: Children aged 6 to 17 are now able to access Queensland's nasal spray flu vaccine program for free. The program was previously restricted to those aged 2 to 5. The state government says there's been a significant increase in the number of children vaccinated against the flu since the nasal spray was introduced. Researchers say tens of billions of dollars worth of government assets in Victoria are at risk from climate change-fuelled extreme weather. David Wilson has the story.
6: Victoria's independent infrastructure advisor has mapped the climate change risks to state-owned or regulated infrastructure. The research is the first of its kind in Australia. It found more than $57 billion worth of assets would be at risk from climate hazards by 2030. The figure was calculated under a low scenario in which falling emissions and a rapid transition to net zero would likely keep global warming to below 2 degrees above pre-industrial levels. Infrastructure Victoria says bushfires, floods and extreme heat pose the greatest risk.
2: A rare songbook compiled by Jewish refugees and survivors during the Holocaust has been published in English for the first time. 500 copies of the book, known in English as Out of the Depths, have been published. It's a collection of songs from Nazi camps and ghettos. Researchers say as the number of living Holocaust survivors declines, preserving cultural records such as music and oral histories is urgent. Turning to sport, Australian basketball legend Joe Ingles is returning to the NBL. The 38-year-old finished his career in the NBA this week. He played 810 games in the US for the Utah Jazz, Milwaukee Bucks and Orlando Magic. Today, he's confirmed he's returning to Melbourne United on a 2-year deal.
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Well, time for me to go. And I've enjoyed your company today. Thank you so much. First time, a lovely time away with the family on the coast for Mother's Day, and exhausted when we got home. Just reminding you what's happening here. Wednesday the 24th at 7 p.m. to 7:45 on their free webinar for parents, how AI is influencing new online risks for children and young people. So you're invited to a 45-minute cyber safety webinar for parents, and I've just told you when. Wednesday the 24th at 7 p.m. to 7:45. And that's designed to help protect your child, and it's very important, so make sure you get that. There is a phone number to contact, and they'll be able to give you probably some more information. It's 9287-1514, and they'll tell you how you can see how AI is influencing new online risks for children and young people. Well, that's me, done for the day, and I just love you, leave you with this lovely little quote. Nothing you do for children, which we're doing right now, is ever wasted. They seem not to notice us hovering, averting our eyes, and they seldom offer thanks, but what we do for them is never wasted. And again, the only rock I know that stays steady, the only institution I know that works, is the family, no matter how big or no matter how small. Well, I'm Angela, and I really enjoyed your company today. I hope you enjoyed mine. No, it doesn't matter. I talk all the time. And I'll be with you again next Tuesday. God bless you, and have a lovely, lovely week. David Brown with Stormy.

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1: Making news in the Wellington and District Leader, ABC News and Government Sources, I'm Tony Graham. The 150th Grand Hotel Wellington show turned out to be everything it was promised to be, with comments from regular attendee Member for Clare Andrew G and Dubbo Regional Council Mayor Josh Black singing the praises of Wellington when comparing other shows around the Central West. By all accounts, the Wellington party show didn't disappoint, with one of the highlights of the day, the return to a sashing of former Wellington showgirls and young women stretching back to the 60s. Former young woman recipient and Royal Easter Show finalist Claire Stiff was behind the mic introducing them with all this year's winners. Macy Everingham is the Wellington Young Woman winner of 2026, Coyote Williams the Wellington Young Woman runner-up 2026, and Grace Neves, Wellington Young Woman second runner-up for 2026. Chloe Horton is the Wellington Teenage Showgirl winner of 2026. Claire announced that there were a few state finalists from Sydney this year in attendance as well. Louisa Gilmore from Warrialda, the Acciona Sydney Royal Ag Show's New South Wales Young Woman winner of 2026 who opened the show. Madison Luke from Hawkesbury, the Acciona Sydney Royal Ag Show's New South Wales Young Woman runner-up of 2026. Paige Sedwick from Cootamundra, a state finalist of 2026. And Libby Coles from Forbes, also a state finalist of 2026. Inmates at the Maximum Security Macquarie Correctional Centre in Wellington are creating artworks that are auctioned off to support their families on the outside. In one of the creations, the inmates built a striking 2.7-metre steel ball sculpture out of more than 400 individual parts welded together. Crafted through teamwork and skills like CAD design, the ball was auctioned off to a hotel in Tamworth. Peter Mason, Manager of Industries at the Macquarie Correctional Centre, said sculptures could sell for upwards of $5,000, with a percentage of the proceeds going to inmates' families. The goal of these initiatives is to reduce reoffending by building work ethics and building tangible employment pathways for when inmates are released. A corrections officer accused of maintaining an unlawful relationship with a female inmate has been found not guilty. Matthew Brendan Wellings, 37, appeared at the Dubbo local court on Friday, May 15, for Judge Rami Attia to hand down his decision following a four-day hearing in Wellington. The charges against Wellings came after police received a report in August that an officer allegedly sexually assaulted a 28-year-old inmate three times between June and July in 2024. He was taken to Wellington Police Station, where he was charged with three counts of aggravated sexual assault and one count of engaging in a relationship with an inmate. The weather outlook: following rain Tuesday, mostly sunny, heading into a cloudy weekend and more rain next week as daily temperatures settle into the teens and night temperatures drop. Daily conditions today: windy, rain 13 to 17, Wednesday windy 9 to 15, Thursday 6 to 17, Friday 6 to 18, Saturday 7 to 17, Sunday late shower 8 to 17, Monday 8 to 15. Relative humidity ranging from 44% day and 94% night, with wind speed between 5 and 18 kilometres per hour this week. UV index moderate, sunrise 6:51 a.m, sunset 5:10 p.m. Burrendong Dam is at 27% capacity, Windermere 83%.

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There's nothing left, all gone and run away. 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
2: Hello, I'm Shannon Kirkwood. A childhood vaccine and immunisation expert has raised the alarm following Australia's first suspected reported diphtheria death in 8 years. A person has died in the Northern Territory. The federal government says it is investigating reports the individual had diphtheria. There is an outbreak across the Top End, Western Australia, Queensland and South Australia. 84 cases have been reported from the start of the year to mid-April. Of the cases, 91% have been in Aboriginal and Torres Strait Islander people. The Burnett Institute's Dr. Milena Dalton says diphtheria is preventable via vaccination, and this outbreak demonstrates the need for a culturally safe public health response. Dozens of students have been rescued after torrential rain in Queensland's southeast. More than 200 millimetres of rain fell across the Gold Coast hinterland in 24 hours. Brisbane also received falls of up to 70 millimetres. Conditions have eased today, but roads remain underwater. The State Emergency Service has received 320 calls for help from yesterday morning, while 50 teachers and students were rescued at Mount Bunny National Park. The opposition leader has accused the government of failing when it comes to migration. Liberal Senator Andrew McLaughlin has expressed concerns about Angus Taylor's migration policies, saying a negative stance on migration risks alienating migrant communities. But Mr. Taylor says the migration numbers cannot be too high and the standards too low, adding migration is important to Australia.
3: This is the government's failure, not migrants' communities' failure. It's the government's failure. And this government keeps failing when it comes to housing. It keeps failing when it comes to getting migration right.
2: New research shows 4 in 5 tobacco purchases among young adult smokers are illegal. Laura Devoy has more details.
4: The Cancer Council New South Wales's Generation Vape study has found illicit tobacco has become normalised among young adults. It says almost 80% of recent tobacco product purchases by smokers aged 18 to 24 were likely to be illegal. One female participant said she refused to buy legal cigarettes because illicit ones were significantly cheaper. The study also found a wide range of illicit products in circulation, including cigarettes, appeared to comply with plain packaging and graphic health warnings up to 2024, but did not comply with current warning requirements.
2: Authorities in the US city of San Diego are increasing security at houses of worship after a deadly shooting at the Islamic Center of San Diego. Mayor Todd Gloria says it will help protect religious communities and prevent additional violence. Three people were killed at the mosque, and the two suspects, believed to be aged 17 and 19, were located deceased in a car nearby with self-inflicted wounds.
5: To our local Muslim community, my prayers are with you. I want to assure our Muslim community that we will do everything it takes to make sure that you can feel safe in this city. And no resource will be spared in making sure that our religious institutions and locations are protected in this sensitive time.
2: The Alliance of Australian Muslims and the Australian National Imams Council have condemned the attack. Turning to sport, Hawthorne says it is extremely disappointed at the AFL's decision to end the club's long-standing arrangement to play some home games in Launceston. The move comes ahead of the Tasmania Devils' inaugural season in 2028. The Hawks wanted to continue with the arrangement, saying in a statement, its removal from Northern Tasmania would have a material impact on the club, both on and off the field.
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but that changed. And I traveled around the world, think where you living at now. I heard you moved to Austin, got an apartment and settled down. And every once in a while, I start texting, write a paragraph, but then I delete the message. Think about you like a pastime. I could cry you a river, get you baptized. Or I wasn't ready to act right. Used to always

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0: G'day, I'm Andrew Gee, Independent Federal Member for Clare. Skyrocketing fuel prices are having a devastating impact on our local communities. That's why I introduced my Fair Fuel Price Bill into Parliament, which would give the federal government the power to set and control fuel prices just like it did in World War II. It'd stop the price gouging and rip-offs. Unbelievably, when it came to a vote, neither the Nationals, Liberals, Labor or One Nation supported it. They may have squibbed it, but rest assured, I'll be keeping up the fight for fair fuel prices. Authorised by AG Orange.
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1: 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The 150th Grand Hotel Wellington show turned out to be everything it was promised to be, with comments from regular attendee Member for Clare Andrew G and Dubbo Regional Council Mayor Josh Black singing the praises of Wellington when comparing other shows around the Central West. By all accounts, the Wellington party show didn't disappoint, with one of the highlights of the day, the return to a sashing of former Wellington showgirls and young women stretching back to the 60s. Former Young Woman recipient and Royal Easter Show finalist Claire Stiff was behind the mic introducing them with all this year's winners. Macy Everingham is the Wellington Young Woman winner of 2026, Coyote Williams the Wellington Young Woman runner-up 2026, and Grace Neves, Wellington Young Woman second runner-up for 2026. Chloe Horton is the Wellington Teenage Showgirl winner of 2026. Claire announced that there were a few state finalists from Sydney this year in attendance as well. Louisa Gilmore from Warrialda, the Acciona Sydney Royal Ag Show's New South Wales Young Woman winner of 2026 who opened the show. Madison Luke from Hawkesbury, the Acciona Sydney Royal Ag Show's New South Wales Young Woman runner-up of 2026. Paige Sedwick from Cootamundra, a state finalist of 2026. And Libby Coles from Forbes, also a state finalist of 2026. Inmates at the Maximum Security Macquarie Correctional Centre in Wellington are creating artworks that are auctioned off to support their families on the outside. In one of the creations, the inmates built a striking 2.7-metre steel ball sculpture out of more than 400 individual parts welded together. Crafted through teamwork and skills like CAD design, the ball was auctioned off to a hotel in Tamworth. Peter Mason, Manager of Industries at the Macquarie Correctional Centre, said sculptures could sell for upwards of $5,000, with a percentage of the proceeds going to inmates' families. The goal of these initiatives is to reduce reoffending by building work ethics and building tangible employment pathways for when inmates are released. A corrections officer accused of maintaining an unlawful relationship with a female inmate has been found not guilty. Matthew Brendan Wellings, 37, appeared at the Dubbo local court on Friday, May 15, for Judge Rami Attia to hand down his decision following a four-day hearing in Wellington. The charges against Wellings came after police received a report in August that an officer allegedly sexually assaulted a 28-year-old inmate three times between June and July in 2024. He was taken to Wellington Police Station, where he was charged with three counts of aggravated sexual assault and one count of engaging in a relationship with an inmate. The weather outlook: following rain Tuesday, mostly sunny, heading into a cloudy weekend and more rain next week as daily temperatures settle into the teens and night temperatures drop. Daily conditions today: windy, rain 13 to 17, Wednesday windy 9 to 15, Thursday 6 to 17, Friday 6 to 18, Saturday 7 to 17, Sunday late shower 8 to 17, Monday 8 to 15. Relative humidity ranging from 44% day and 94% night, with wind speed between 5 and 18 kilometres per hour this week. UV index moderate, sunrise 6:51 a.m, sunset 5:10 p.m. Burrendong Dam is at 27% capacity, Windermere 83%.

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0: The fun continues at the Wellow Soldiers Club with raffles every Tuesday, Friday and Sunday night. Plus there's bingo Tuesday to Thursday and Friday High Rollers Bingo on the last Friday of the month. 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
1: National Radio News.
2: Hello, I'm Shannon Kirkwood. Additional jet fuel and agriculture-grade urea have been sourced for Australia. Speaking from Perth, Prime Minister Anthony Albanese says this is good news for farmers.
3: This fertiliser will be coming directly here to WA. It comes on top of the previous announcements that we have made to give farmers greater certainty when they're thinking about planting their crops and what they will need to go forward.
2: He says the deal follows discussions with China's premier and with officials from Brunei. In total, an additional 600,000 barrels of jet fuel and 38,500 tonnes of fertiliser have been secured. The NPY Women's Council will help to deliver a new child protection initiative. The council has partnered with the NT, South Australian, Western Australian and Australian governments to launch the new Tri-State Initiative today. The pilot program will deliver Ngangu-led solutions for an integrated and simpler child protection system to children and families in the Central Australian region of the NPY lands. NPY Women's Council chairperson, young Kunjara woman Mrs. Margaret Smith, says the project reflects years of advocacy from community. US President Donald Trump says he is concerned about the Ebola outbreak in Africa.
4: I'm concerned about everything, but certainly am. I think that, it's been confined right now to Africa, but it's something that has had a breakout.
2: US officials say an American who tested positive for the rare strain of Ebola would be evacuated along with six high-risk contacts to Germany for treatment. The transfer is being arranged with German authorities, but the US says there are currently no Ebola cases in the United States. The outbreak in the Democratic Republic of Congo and Uganda has been declared an international public health emergency and has killed more than 90 people so far. Remaining overseas in Kenya, protests over high fuel prices have turned deadly. The demonstrators caused long delays for commuters as they gathered across motorways and roads in several Kenyan towns. The Interior Minister says four people were killed after a nationwide public transport strike stranded commuters. Over the past 2 months, fuel prices have almost doubled as the conflict in the Middle East continues. Consumer sentiment remains pessimistic. The Westpac Melbourne Institute Consumer Sentiment Index rose 3.5% to 83 in May from 80.1 the previous month. The survey took in last week's federal budget. It's found 15% of consumers expected to be better off under the budget, 34% worse off. The survey also found housing-related sentiment was unsettled and home buyer sentiment weakened. The health of Australia's music industry will be revealed today with the details. Peter Hislop.
5: Music Australia will this afternoon be unpacking its second edition of The Baseline. The economic study will provide a snapshot of music's cultural value, from how the music industry operates to mapping where income is generated and shifting income patterns. The report will inform policy, investment and decision-making with clear, credible data. Music Australia says ultimately the findings will help support a thriving and sustainable Australian music industry.
2: To sport now, Knights player Dane Gagai will front the NRL judiciary tonight in an attempt to overturn an $1,800 fine for dangerous contact. If he is found guilty tonight, the fine will increase to $2,500. And Australian basketball legend Joe Ingles has announced he's returning to the NBL. The 38-year-old wrapped up his career in the NBA this week. He played 810 games in the US for the Utah Jazz, Milwaukee Bucks and Orlando Magic. Today he's confirmed he's returning to Melbourne United on a 2-year deal.
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1: Making news in the Wellington and District Leader, ABC News and Government Sources, I'm Tony Graham. The 150th Grand Hotel Wellington show turned out to be everything it was promised to be, with comments from regular attendee Member for Clare Andrew G and Dubbo Regional Council Mayor Josh Black singing the praises of Wellington when comparing other shows around the Central West. By all accounts, the Wellington party show didn't disappoint, with one of the highlights of the day, the return to a sashing of former Wellington showgirls and young women stretching back to the 60s. Former young woman recipient and Royal Easter Show finalist Claire Stiff was behind the mic introducing them with all this year's winners. Macy Everingham is the Wellington Young Woman winner of 2026, Coyote Williams the Wellington Young Woman runner-up 2026, and Grace Neves, Wellington Young Woman second runner-up for 2026. Chloe Horton is the Wellington Teenage Showgirl winner of 2026. Claire announced that there were a few state finalists from Sydney this year in attendance as well. Louisa Gilmore from Warrialda, the Acciona Sydney Royal Ag Show's New South Wales Young Woman winner of 2026 who opened the show. Madison Luke from Hawkesbury, the Acciona Sydney Royal Ag Show's New South Wales Young Woman runner-up of 2026. Paige Sedwick from Cootamundra, a state finalist of 2026. And Libby Coles from Forbes, also a state finalist of 2026. Inmates at the Maximum Security Macquarie Correctional Centre in Wellington are creating artworks that are auctioned off to support their families on the outside. In one of the creations, the inmates built a striking 2.7-metre steel ball sculpture out of more than 400 individual parts welded together. Crafted through teamwork and skills like CAD design, the ball was auctioned off to a hotel in Tamworth. Peter Mason, Manager of Industries at the Macquarie Correctional Centre, said sculptures could sell for upwards of $5,000, with a percentage of the proceeds going to inmates' families. The goal of these initiatives is to reduce reoffending by building work ethics and building tangible employment pathways for when inmates are released. A corrections officer accused of maintaining an unlawful relationship with a female inmate has been found not guilty. Matthew Brendan Wellings, 37, appeared at the Dubbo local court on Friday, May 15, for Judge Rami Attia to hand down his decision following a 4-day hearing in Wellington. The charges against Wellings came after police received a report in August that an officer allegedly sexually assaulted a 28-year-old inmate 3 times between June and July in 2024. He was taken to Wellington Police Station, where he was charged with 3 counts of aggravated sexual assault and 1 count of engaging in a relationship with an inmate. The weather outlook: following rain Tuesday, mostly sunny, heading into a cloudy weekend and more rain next week as daily temperatures settle into the teens and night temperatures drop. Daily conditions today: windy, rain 13 to 17, Wednesday windy 9 to 15, Thursday 6 to 17, Friday 6 to 18, Saturday 7 to 17, Sunday late shower 8 to 17, Monday 8 to 15. Relative humidity ranging from 44% day and 94% night, with wind speed between 5 and 18 kilometres per hour this week. UV index moderate, sunrise 6:51 a.m, sunset 5:10 p.m. Burrendong Dam is at 27% capacity, Windermere 83%.

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2: Good afternoon. I'm Shannon Kirkwood. An investigation is underway to confirm if Australia has recorded its first reported diphtheria death since 2018. The federal government says it's looking into the death, which has occurred in the Northern Territory. Childhood vaccine and immunisation expert from the Berner Institute, Dr. Melena Dalton, says the suspected death and outbreak is deeply concerning. There is an outbreak of the vaccine-preventable virus across the Top End, Western Australia, Queensland and South Australia. 84 cases have been reported from the beginning of this year to mid-April, the large majority being Aboriginal and Torres Strait Islander people. She says this outbreak demonstrates the need for a culturally safe public health response. Flash flooding has led to numerous rescues and has caused the closure of multiple roads in southeast Queensland. More than 150 millimetres of rain has fallen in some areas over the past 24 hours. Dozens of high school students and teachers were rescued from a national park in the Gold Coast hinterland after becoming stranded by rising floodwaters. Meantime, the Queensland Premier, David Crisafulli, says he'd like to see the federal government increase its funding of the Bureau of Meteorology so communities have accurate weather updates.
3: Improvements to warnings and an upgrade to the systems that do that. And if we do that, we give every chance to get information to people in what is a really fragmented market these days. And getting messages out like that is always difficult. I acknowledge that. But I don't think that means we shouldn't redouble our efforts to invest in things like the Bureau.
2: Australians are being warned contaminated illicit alcohol is being sold alongside legal products. Alcohol and drug researchers say a preliminary investigation found illicit bottles of vodka were found at licensed retailers in Melbourne, being sold at a cheaper price than competitors. Chemical testing showed some of the bottles contained methanol and plastic contaminants. Typical indicators of illicit products include inexpensive labels and bottles. Victorian opposition leader Jess Wilson says the state government can do more.
4: We need to ensure that the government is putting in place the appropriate measures to stamp this out. They've taken too long when it comes to illegal tobacco, and we certainly can't allow that to happen when it comes to illegal alcohol.
2: It's estimated the illicit alcohol market is worth at least $767 million annually. The sole Reserve Bank of Australia board member who voted against a rate rise this month had argued interest rates were already high enough. The RBA has today released the reasons behind the decision to raise the cash rate by 25 basis points from 4.1% to 4.35%. The one board member who voted against that decision said rates were already high enough to get inflation back under control. The minutes read, the majority determined the risks to achieving the board's inflation objective had risen and judged they were not confident at 4.1% the cash rate would be sufficient to mitigate these risks. Launceston is set to lose tens of millions of dollars after the AFL ended Hawthorn home games from 2028. Mayor of the Tasmanian city, Matthew Garwood, has told Pulse Tasmania there's no guaranteed replacement, so the decision has serious economic implications for the city and the state. He says the council wasn't consulted so the AFL could understand its impact on northern Tasmania. Hawthorn says it's extremely disappointed at the decision to end the club's long-standing arrangement. The move comes ahead of the Tasmania Devils' inaugural season in 2028. Remaining with the Hawks, and the club will host its first ever AFLW match for premiership points at the Kennedy Community Centre this season. While the AFL will officially announce the 2026 AFLW fixture tomorrow, Hawthorn says the historic inaugural match at KCC will be one of several home games for the Hawks AFLW side this season.
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1: 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The 150th Grand Hotel Wellington show turned out to be everything it was promised to be, with comments from regular attendee Member for Clare Andrew G and Dubbo Regional Council Mayor Josh Black singing the praises of Wellington when comparing other shows around the Central West. By all accounts, the Wellington party show didn't disappoint, with one of the highlights of the day, the return to a sashing of former Wellington showgirls and young women stretching back to the 60s. Former Young Woman recipient and Royal Easter Show finalist Claire Stiff was behind the mic introducing them with all this year's winners. Macy Everingham is the Wellington Young Woman winner of 2026, Coyote Williams the Wellington Young Woman runner-up 2026, and Grace Neves, Wellington Young Woman second runner-up for 2026. Chloe Horton is the Wellington Teenage Showgirl winner of 2026. Claire announced that there were a few state finalists from Sydney this year in attendance as well. Louisa Gilmore from Warialda, the Acciona Sydney Royal Ag Show's New South Wales Young Woman winner of 2026 who opened the show. Madison Luke from Hawkesbury, the Acciona Sydney Royal Ag Show's New South Wales Young Woman runner-up of 2026. Paige Sedwick from Cootamundra, a state finalist of 2026. And Libby Coles from Forbes, also a state finalist of 2026. Inmates at the Maximum Security Macquarie Correctional Centre in Wellington are creating artworks that are auctioned off to support their families on the outside. In one of the creations, the inmates built a striking 2.7-metre steel bull sculpture out of more than 400 individual parts welded together. Crafted through teamwork and skills like CAD design, the bull was auctioned off to a hotel in Tamworth. Peter Mason, Manager of Industries at the Macquarie Correctional Centre, said sculptures could sell for upwards of $5,000, with a percentage of the proceeds going to inmates' families. The goal of these initiatives is to reduce reoffending by building work ethics and building tangible employment pathways for when inmates are released. A corrections officer accused of maintaining an unlawful relationship with a female inmate has been found not guilty. Matthew Brendan Wellings, 37, appeared at the Dubbo local court on Friday, May 15, for Judge Rami Attia to hand down his decision following a four-day hearing in Wellington. The charges against Wellings came after police received a report in August that an officer allegedly sexually assaulted a 28-year-old inmate three times between June and July in 2024. He was taken to Wellington Police Station, where he was charged with three counts of aggravated sexual assault and one count of engaging in a relationship with an inmate. The weather outlook: following rain Tuesday, mostly sunny, heading into a cloudy weekend and more rain next week as daily temperatures settle into the teens and night temperatures drop. Daily conditions today: windy, rain 13 to 17, Wednesday windy 9 to 15, Thursday 6 to 17, Friday 6 to 18, Saturday 7 to 17, Sunday late shower 8 to 17, Monday 8 to 15. Relative humidity ranging from 44% day and 94% night, with wind speed between 5 and 18 kilometres per hour this week. UV index moderate, sunrise 6:51 a.m, sunset 5:10 p.m. Burrendong Dam is at 27% capacity, Windermere 83%.

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2: Good afternoon. I'm Shannon Kirkwood. Neighbours have been laying flowers in front of a southwestern Sydney home where the bodies of a woman and two children were found. The man accused of murdering his wife and two sons has not applied for bail and will remain behind bars. New South Wales police say the man was not previously known to police for domestic violence or mental health issues. Premier Chris Minns says it's devastating and he will continue to do what's needed to keep the community safe.
3: New South Wales police and domestic violence prevention centres have been putting enormous amount of resources and money, and we were starting to see glimmers of progress, but then an event like this happens and it reminds you that there are violent people out there that need to be confronted. We're not going to stop. We need to keep going.
2: If you need help, you can call the National Domestic and Family Violence Hotline 1800 RESPECT on 1800 737 732. Communities in the Northern Territory have been alerted about the rare and potentially fatal Murray Valley encephalitis. Over the past 2 months, two people have died from MVE in Alice Springs. Today, the NT Health Department has reissued a health alert for the mosquito-borne disease. The disease was detected in mosquitoes in Darwin earlier this month. Meantime, an investigation is underway to confirm if Australia has in fact recorded its first reported diphtheria death since 2018. The federal government says it is looking into the death, which has occurred in the Northern Territory. There's an outbreak of the vaccine-preventable virus across the Top End, WA, Queensland and South Australia. More than 100 cases have been reported since the start of the year. The large majority of those are among Aboriginal and Torres Strait Islander people. Australian officials are seeking information from Israel about the welfare of citizens allegedly detained. 11 Australians are reportedly among the detained group. The Israel Defence Forces intercepted the flotilla as it attempted to provide humanitarian aid to Gaza. DFAT says it is looking into the matter. Authorities in the US city of San Diego are increasing security at houses of worship after a deadly shooting at an Islamic centre. Three people were killed at the mosque and the two suspects, believed to be aged 17 and 19, were located deceased in a car nearby with self-inflicted wounds. Mayor Todd Gloria says increased patrols will help protect religious communities and prevent additional violence.
4: To our local Muslim community, my prayers are with you. I want to assure our Muslim community that we will do everything it takes to make sure that you can feel safe in this city. And no resource will be spared in making sure that our religious institutions and locations are protected in this sensitive time.
2: Archaeologists say the ancient dingo burial practices of traditional owners in New South Wales shed some light on the important role of the animal. David Wilson has the story.
5: Archaeologists working with Barkindjee custodians have studied the skeleton of a male dingo found in a man-made mound of shells and cultural material. Researchers believe it was buried along the Darling River about 100 kilometres southeast of Broken Hill more than 900 years ago. The burial method was common for Barkindjee people, but researchers say if dingoes were buried with the same care and respect as human ancestors, it suggests the animals were profoundly valued and loved. They say dingoes may have been tamed and embedded in daily life.
2: And to support the Blues and Maroons, men's origin sides are in camp and have held their first training sessions today. Blues and Sydney Roosters fullback James Tedesco says he wasn't sure if he'd be selected ahead of Panthers fullback Dylan Edwards.
6: I've been out of this arena for a couple of years now, and I think I accepted last year that I probably wasn't going to be back here, but I've been really happy with how I've been playing my footy. You never know when the chance is going to pop up.
2: The opening game of the three-match series will be played in Sydney next Wednesday.
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1: Making news in the Wellington and District Leader, ABC News and Government Sources, I'm Tony Graham. The 150th Grand Hotel Wellington show turned out to be everything it was promised to be, with comments from regular attendee Member for Clare Andrew G and Dubbo Regional Council Mayor Josh Black singing the praises of Wellington when comparing other shows around the Central West. By all accounts, the Wellington party show didn't disappoint, with one of the highlights of the day, the return to a sashing of former Wellington showgirls and young women stretching back to the 60s. Former young woman recipient and Royal Easter Show finalist Claire Stiff was behind the mic introducing them with all this year's winners. Macy Everingham was the Wellington Young Woman winner of 2026, Coyote Williams the Wellington Young Woman runner-up 2026, and Grace Neves, Wellington Young Woman second runner-up for 2026. Chloe Horton is the Wellington Teenage Showgirl winner of 2026. Claire announced that there were a few state finalists from Sydney this year in attendance as well. Louisa Gilmore from Warialda, the Acciona Sydney Royal Ag Show's New South Wales Young Woman winner of 2026 who opened the show. Madison Luke from Hawkesbury, the Acciona Sydney Royal Ag Show's New South Wales Young Woman runner-up of 2026. Paige Sedwick from Cootamundra, a state finalist of 2026. And Libby Coles from Forbes, also a state finalist of 2026. Inmates at the Maximum Security Macquarie Correctional Centre in Wellington are creating artworks that are auctioned off to support their families on the outside. In one of the creations, the inmates built a striking 2.7-metre steel ball sculpture out of more than 400 individual parts welded together. Crafted through teamwork and skills like CAD design, the ball was auctioned off to a hotel in Tamworth. Peter Mason, Manager of Industries at the Macquarie Correctional Centre, said sculptures could sell for upwards of $5,000, with a percentage of the proceeds going to inmates' families. The goal of these initiatives is to reduce reoffending by building work ethics and building tangible employment pathways for when inmates are released. A corrections officer accused of maintaining an unlawful relationship with a female inmate has been found not guilty. Matthew Brendan Wellings, 37, appeared at the Dubbo local court on Friday, May 15, for Judge Rami Attia to hand down his decision following a four-day hearing in Wellington. The charges against Wellings came after police received a report in August that an officer allegedly sexually assaulted a 28-year-old inmate three times between June and July in 2024. He was taken to Wellington Police Station, where he was charged with three counts of aggravated sexual assault and one count of engaging in a relationship with an inmate. The weather outlook: following rain Tuesday, mostly sunny, heading into a cloudy weekend and more rain next week as daily temperatures settle into the teens and night temperatures drop. Daily conditions today: windy, rain 13 to 17, Wednesday windy 9 to 15, Thursday 6 to 17, Friday 6 to 18, Saturday 7 to 17, Sunday late shower 8 to 17, Monday 8 to 15. Relative humidity ranging from 44% day and 94% night, with wind speed between 5 and 18 kilometres per hour this week. UV index moderate, sunrise 6:51 a.m, sunset 5:10 p.m. Burrendong Dam is at 27% capacity, Windermere 83%.

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2: 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Plus there's bingo Tuesday to Thursday and Friday High Rollers Bingo on the last Friday of the month. 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

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We play the best of now. We play the best of country. I'll take you dancing in a country. Levi's in them low. We play the best from Australia. We play the best of right now. 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
2: Hello, I'm Shannon Kirkwood. One of Australia's worst diphtheria outbreaks has spread across multiple jurisdictions, and there are now fears the respiratory disease has claimed a life in an NT outback community. The National Notifiable Disease Surveillance System reports 133 notifications of the disease in the NT since the outbreak began in March. It's since spread to Western Australia, South Australia and Queensland. NT health authorities are awaiting results from an autopsy report about a possible diphtheria-related death in a remote territory community. Independent, community, disability and multicultural media groups say the news bargaining incentive is in need of some tweaks. The group says it's worried about unintended consequences of the legislation, which may support media concentration, while the most vulnerable to market changes, like small, independent, multicultural and regional news publishers, lose out. The group wants changes to the incentive structure and the bargaining powers, so there's an opportunity for small and medium-sized publishers to engage with the incentive, as well as to improve the efficacy of the scheme and outcomes for media competition and diversity. Memes from business owners around Australia mocking the Prime Minister as being a new silent partner continue to circulate. The budget decision to change the way capital gains are taxed has attracted criticism from the startup sector. Today, Prime Minister Anthony Albanese has commented that he isn't fussed by the memes, adding there are now plans to consult entrepreneurs on the changes.
3: It was not possible to have as much consultation before budget night as occurs with tax policy, and we're using this period of this week, next week as well, to have that consultation with startups. We're big supporters of startups and venture capital.
2: The fuel crisis has been found to have significantly impacted the delivery of community services to regional areas. A WA Community Services Sector Survey has found 177 programs were impacted by rising fuel prices, with regional communities most affected. It also found almost one in three organisations reported service users were increasingly unable to attend appointments, group and community activities in person. And a quarter of organisations reported the fuel crisis was affecting Aboriginal people's connection to country and culture. Additional jet fuel and agriculture-grade urea have been secured for Australia. In total, the federal government says an additional 600,000 barrels of jet fuel and 38,500 tonnes of fertiliser have been sourced. A mostly dry day is forecast tomorrow with some coastal showers. The Bureau of Meteorology, Sarah Scully, has Wednesday's national forecast.
4: We have this slow-moving high in the Bight that's going to be dominating the weather across the country, pushing away most of those showers and storms from the east coast, but also generating a dry southeasterly surge that will push up into the base of the top end. A weak front will cross Tasmania, and as well, this front out in the southwest is expected to slip away to the south.
2: Now to sport. In AFL, Brisbane Premiership player Simon Black has been named on the All-Australian selection panel. It follows Luke Hodge and Kane Corns stepping down this month. While Hawthorn says it's extremely disappointed at the AFL's decision to end the club's long-standing arrangement to play some home games in Launceston. The move comes ahead of the Tasmania Devils' inaugural season in 2028. Knights player Dane Gagai will front the NRL judiciary tonight in an attempt to overturn an $1,800 fine for dangerous contact. And rugby supporters and greats have turned out in Brisbane today to mark 500 days until the Rugby World Cup in Australia.
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Well, it's a great big hello too to all the people out at Bodangara listening. 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
1: 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The 150th Grand Hotel Wellington show turned out to be everything it was promised to be, with comments from regular attendee Member for Clare Andrew G and Dubbo Regional Council Mayor Josh Black singing the praises of Wellington when comparing other shows around the Central West. By all accounts, the Wellington party show didn't disappoint, with one of the highlights of the day, the return to a sashing of former Wellington showgirls and young women stretching back to the 60s. Former Young Woman recipient and Royal Easter Show finalist Claire Stiff was behind the mic introducing them with all this year's winners. Macy Everingham is the Wellington Young Woman winner of 2026, Coyote Williams the Wellington Young Woman runner-up 2026, and Grace Neves, Wellington Young Woman second runner-up for 2026. Chloe Horton is the Wellington Teenage Showgirl winner of 2026. Claire announced that there were a few state finalists from Sydney this year in attendance as well. Louisa Gilmore from Warrialda, the Acciona Sydney Royal Ag Show's New South Wales Young Woman winner of 2026 who opened the show. Madison Luke from Hawkesbury, the Acciona Sydney Royal Ag Show's New South Wales Young Woman runner-up of 2026. Paige Sedwick from Cootamundra, a state finalist of 2026. And Libby Coles from Forbes, also a state finalist of 2026. Inmates at the Maximum Security Macquarie Correctional Centre in Wellington are creating artworks that are auctioned off to support their families on the outside. In one of the creations, the inmates built a striking 2.7-metre steel ball sculpture out of more than 400 individual parts welded together. Crafted through teamwork and skills like CAD design, the ball was auctioned off to a hotel in Tamworth. Peter Mason, Manager of Industries at the Macquarie Correctional Centre, said sculptures could sell for upwards of $5,000, with a percentage of the proceeds going to inmates' families. The goal of these initiatives is to reduce reoffending by building work ethics and building tangible employment pathways for when inmates are released. A corrections officer accused of maintaining an unlawful relationship with a female inmate has been found not guilty. Matthew Brendan Wellings, 37, appeared at the Dubbo local court on Friday, May 15, for Judge Rami Attia to hand down his decision following a four-day hearing in Wellington. The charges against Wellings came after police received a report in August that an officer allegedly sexually assaulted a 28-year-old inmate three times between June and July in 2024. He was taken to Wellington Police Station, where he was charged with three counts of aggravated sexual assault and one count of engaging in a relationship with an inmate. The weather outlook: following rain Tuesday, mostly sunny, heading into a cloudy weekend and more rain next week as daily temperatures settle into the teens and night temperatures drop. Daily conditions today: windy, rain 13 to 17, Wednesday windy 9 to 15, Thursday 6 to 17, Friday 6 to 18, Saturday 7 to 17, Sunday late shower 8 to 17, Monday 8 to 15. Relative humidity ranging from 44% day and 94% night, with wind speed between 5 and 18 kilometres per hour this week. UV index moderate, sunrise 6:51 a.m, sunset 5:10 p.m. Burrendong Dam is at 27% capacity, Windermere 83%.

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1: Macquarie Homestay offers a beacon of hope and support for families facing medical challenges. 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
2: Hello, I'm Shannon Kirkwood. The image of Snowtown killer James Vlasakis has been revealed for the first time since a suppression order was made 25 years ago. Today, South Australia's Court of Appeal revoked the order, which was originally put in place after he gave evidence against the two other convicted killers. Vlasakis is in court fighting for his release. He was the youngest of the infamous Bodies in the Barrels serial killers. The crimes were committed between 1992 and 1999. The opposition leader has accused the government of failing when it comes to migration. Angus Taylor says the migration numbers cannot be too high and the standards too low. But Liberal Senator Andrew McLaughlin has expressed concerns about Mr. Taylor's migration policies, saying a negative stance on migration risks alienating migrant communities. Mr. Taylor says the coalition views migration as important to Australia.
3: This is the government's failure. Not migrants' communities' failure, it's the government's failure. And this government keeps failing when it comes to housing, it keeps failing when it comes to getting migration right.
2: Australia's music industry has seen increased revenue. The latest edition of the Baseline Report has been released today. It provides an analysis of the economics of the music industry. It's found an estimated $10.76 billion in revenue was generated in the last financial year, contributing around $4.8 billion in direct gross value added to the national economy. Music education has been identified as a significant contributor to the industry and Australian economy, generating $1.79 billion in revenue. Artists' income, however, grew at a slow rate, while Australian artists say they prioritise live music. Overseas in the United States, the Islamic Center of San Diego says it will be closed until further notice as it mourns shooting victims. Three men were killed, including a security guard at the mosque. The two male suspects were found dead in a car. San Diego resident Sarah Elfeki says she spent some time at the mosque.
4: I think what's going on in all of our minds is how do we move forward? And how do we move forward? We want to keep the place safe. I think there are some people that don't want to go to the mosque anymore or don't want to send their kids to school because this mosque had a school.
2: Local law enforcement say the attack is being investigated as a hate crime. And Indonesia and Thailand have begun monitoring travellers at international entry points after the World Health Organization's declaration of the Ebola outbreak in Africa as an international public health emergency. More than 90 people have died from the disease. Cases have been reported in the Democratic Republic of the Congo and neighbouring Uganda. In other news, in Tasmania, Health Minister Bridget Archer has delivered a formal apology to the families whose loved ones' remains were taken in secret and handed to the University of Tasmania without consent. She says the historical practices may have ended 35 years ago, but the impact on families continues. And the NPY Women's Council is helping to deliver a new child protection initiative. The council has partnered with the NT, South Australian, Western Australian and Australian governments to launch the new Tri-State Initiative today. The pilot program will deliver Anangu-led solutions for an integrated and simpler child protection system to children and families in the Central Australian region of the NPY lands. And to sport, Ashley Klein has been appointed referee for the opening State of Origin match. Next Wednesday's contest in Sydney will be his 21st State of Origin match with the whistle. And Heidelberg United has been ruled ineligible to compete in next season's AFC Champions League 2 competition. Melbourne Victory, which finished fourth on the A-League ladder, will take the Champions League 2 spot.
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1: 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Yeah, more great music and plenty more to come up as we say g'day to our listeners up there at Coomabella. 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
1: Making news in the Wellington and District Leader, ABC News and Government Sources, I'm Tony Graham. The 150th Grand Hotel Wellington show turned out to be everything it was promised to be, with comments from regular attendee Member for Clare Andrew G and Dubbo Regional Council Mayor Josh Black singing the praises of Wellington when comparing other shows around the Central West. By all accounts, the Wellington party show didn't disappoint, with one of the highlights of the day, the return to a sashing of former Wellington showgirls and young women stretching back to the 60s. Former young woman recipient and Royal Easter Show finalist Claire Stiff was behind the mic introducing them with all this year's winners. Macy Everingham is the Wellington Young Woman winner of 2026, Coyote Williams the Wellington Young Woman runner-up 2026, and Grace Neves, Wellington Young Woman second runner-up for 2026. Chloe Horton is the Wellington Teenage Showgirl winner of 2026. Claire announced that there were a few state finalists from Sydney this year in attendance as well. Louisa Gilmore from Warrialda, the Acciona Sydney Royal Ag Show's New South Wales Young Woman winner of 2026 who opened the show. Madison Luke from Hawkesbury, the Acciona Sydney Royal Ag Show's New South Wales Young Woman runner-up of 2026. Paige Sedwick from Cootamundra, a state finalist of 2026. And Libby Coles from Forbes, also a state finalist of 2026. Inmates at the Maximum Security Macquarie Correctional Centre in Wellington are creating artworks that are auctioned off to support their families on the outside. In one of the creations, the inmates built a striking 2.7-metre steel bull sculpture out of more than 400 individual parts welded together. Crafted through teamwork and skills like CAD design, the bull was auctioned off to a hotel in Tamworth. Peter Mason, Manager of Industries at the Macquarie Correctional Centre, said sculptures could sell for upwards of $5,000, with a percentage of the proceeds going to inmates' families. The goal of these initiatives is to reduce reoffending by building work ethics and building tangible employment pathways for when inmates are released. A corrections officer accused of maintaining an unlawful relationship with a female inmate has been found not guilty. Matthew Brendan Wellings, 37, appeared at the Dubbo local court on Friday, May 15, for Judge Rami Attia to hand down his decision following a 4-day hearing in Wellington. The charges against Wellings came after police received a report in August that an officer allegedly sexually assaulted a 28-year-old inmate 3 times between June and July in 2024. He was taken to Wellington Police Station, where he was charged with 3 counts of aggravated sexual assault and 1 count of engaging in a relationship with an inmate. The weather outlook: following rain Tuesday, mostly sunny, heading into a cloudy weekend and more rain next week as daily temperatures settle into the teens and night temperatures drop. Daily conditions today: windy, rain 13 to 17, Wednesday windy 9 to 15, Thursday 6 to 17, Friday 6 to 18, Saturday 7 to 17, Sunday late shower 8 to 17, Monday 8 to 15. Relative humidity ranging from 44% day and 94% night, with wind speed between 5 and 18 kilometres per hour this week. UV index moderate, sunrise 6:51 a.m, sunset 5:10 p.m. Burrendong Dam is at 27% capacity, Windermere 83%.

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2: Hello, I'm Shannon Kirkwood. The Defence Minister has outlined a new approach to the upgrade program for the Collins-class submarines. Speaking at the Lowy Institute today, Richard Marles says the upgrades will be scaled back. It was originally planned all six Collins boats would undergo extensive life-of-type extensions. Mr. Marles now says it will be a conditions-based sustainment approach, but still expects to get another decade out of each of the boats. The Queensland Premier says the nation's weather agency must be adequately funded after Gold Coast residents were caught off guard following overnight record rainfall. The Bureau of Meteorology had forecast up to 80 millimetres woodfall across the region yesterday. Some locations recorded more than 150 millimetres. David Crisafulli says communities must have access to accurate weather updates.
3: Improvements to warnings and an upgrade to the systems that do that. And if we do that, we give every chance to get information to people in what is a really fragmented market these days, and getting messages out like that is always difficult. I acknowledge that. But I don't think that means we shouldn't redouble our efforts to invest in things like the Bureau.
2: The Australian Department of Foreign Affairs and Trade says it's seeking clarification from Israel on the welfare of Australians taken from a global flotilla. 11 Australians are reportedly among the detained group. The Israel Defence Forces intercepted the flotilla on the latest attempt by the activist group to provide humanitarian aid to Gaza. Artificial intelligence is set to be deployed to help forecast natural disasters. A number of climate authorities have revealed the plan at a CSIRO event today, which was focused on the role of technology in addressing physical climate risks. The plan, however, does come with a warning, with experts saying experimentation with the technology to expand predictions will be required and initial attempts won't be perfect. It's anticipated AI will be used to forecast what might happen to a particular area should a major disaster strike. 4 in 5 tobacco purchases among young adult smokers are illegal, according to new research. Laura Devoy has more.
4: The Cancer Council New South Wales's Generation Vape study has found illicit tobacco has become normalised among young adults. It says almost 80% of recent tobacco product purchases by smokers aged 18 to 24 were likely to be illegal. One female participant said she refused to buy legal cigarettes because illicit ones were significantly cheaper. The study also found a wide range of illicit products in circulation, including cigarettes, appeared to comply with plain packaging and graphic health warnings up to 2024, but did not comply with current warning requirements.
2: Communities in the Northern Territory have been alerted about the rare and potentially fatal Murray Valley encephalitis. Over the past 2 months, two people have died from MVE in Alice Springs. While NT authorities are awaiting results from an autopsy report about a possible diphtheria-related death in a remote territory community, Australia is experiencing one of its worst diphtheria outbreaks, which has spread across multiple states. And artists and storytellers in Tasmania are about to receive a funding boost. The state government says over the next 4 years, $10 million will be allocated to Tasmania's creative industries, with the details revealed in Thursday's budget. Turning to sport, Collingwood's Darcy Cameron has been cleared to play against the Eagles on Saturday in what will be Scott Pendlebury's record-breaking match. And rising Australian sprinter Aidan Murphy has come close to setting a new national record on day two of the Oceania Athletics Championships in Darwin. He recorded a time of 44.44 seconds in the men's 400 metres, just 0.06 of a second of one of the oldest records in Australian athletics, Darren Clark's time set in the 1988 Seoul Olympics.
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6: Binjang. The music continues with Matt.

Yeah, great music and plenty more of it to come as we go up the hill and say g'day to our friends at Molong who are listening. We do thank you for coming on board with us here, the Voice of Wellington. That's Binjang 91.5.

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3: Work is always better with Bingjang. 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We keep rolling out those great hits. And here's more of them right now.

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0: G'day, I'm Andrew G, Independent, Federal Member for Calair. Skyrocketing fuel prices are having a devastating impact on our local communities. That's why I introduced my Fair Fuel Price Bill into Parliament, which would give the federal government the power to set and control fuel prices, just like it did in World War II. It'd stop the price gouging and rip-offs. Unbelievably, when it came to a vote, neither the Nationals, Liberals, Labor, or One Nation supported it. They may have squibbed it, but rest assured, I'll be keeping up the fight for fair fuel prices. Authorised by AG Orange.
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1: Making news in the Wellington and District Leader, ABC News and Government Sources, I'm Tony Graham. The 150th Grand Hotel Wellington show turned out to be everything it was promised to be, with comments from regular attendee Member for Clare Andrew G and Dubbo Regional Council Mayor Josh Black singing the praises of Wellington when comparing other shows around the Central West. By all accounts, the Wellington party show didn't disappoint, with one of the highlights of the day, the return to a sashing of former Wellington showgirls and young women stretching back to the 60s. Former young woman recipient and Royal Easter Show finalist Claire Stiff was behind the mic introducing them with all this year's winners. Macy Everingham was the Wellington Young Woman winner of 2026, Coyote Williams the Wellington Young Woman runner-up 2026, and Grace Neves, Wellington Young Woman second runner-up for 2026. Chloe Horton is the Wellington Teenage Showgirl winner of 2026. Claire announced that there were a few state finalists from Sydney this year in attendance as well. Louisa Gilmore from Warialda, the Acciona Sydney Royal Ag Show's New South Wales Young Woman winner of 2026 who opened the show, Madison Luke from Hawkesbury, the Acciona Sydney Royal Ag Show's New South Wales Young Woman runner-up of 2026, Paige Sedwick from Cootamundra, a state finalist of 2026, and Libby Coles from Forbes, also a state finalist of 2026. Inmates at the Maximum Security Macquarie Correctional Centre in Wellington are creating artworks that are auctioned off to support their families on the outside. In one of the creations, the inmates built a striking 2.7-metre steel ball sculpture out of more than 400 individual parts welded together. Crafted through teamwork and skills like CAD design, the ball was auctioned off to a hotel in Tamworth. Peter Mason, Manager of Industries at the Macquarie Correctional Centre, said sculptures could sell for upwards of $5,000, with a percentage of the proceeds going to inmates' families. The goal of these initiatives is to reduce reoffending by building work ethics and building tangible employment pathways for when inmates are released. A corrections officer accused of maintaining an unlawful relationship with a female inmate has been found not guilty. Matthew Brendan Wellings, 37, appeared at the Dubbo local court on Friday, May 15, for Judge Rami Attia to hand down his decision following a four-day hearing in Wellington. The charges against Wellings came after police received a report in August that an officer allegedly sexually assaulted a 28-year-old inmate three times between June and July in 2024. He was taken to Wellington Police Station, where he was charged with three counts of aggravated sexual assault and one count of engaging in a relationship with an inmate. The weather outlook: following rain Tuesday, mostly sunny, heading into a cloudy weekend and more rain next week as daily temperatures settle into the teens and night temperatures drop. Daily conditions today: windy, rain 13 to 17, Wednesday windy 9 to 15, Thursday 6 to 17, Friday 6 to 18, Saturday 7 to 17, Sunday late shower 8 to 17, Monday 8 to 15. Relative humidity ranging from 44% day and 94% night, with wind speed between 5 and 18 kilometres per hour this week. UV index moderate, sunrise 6:51 a.m, sunset 5:10 p.m. Burrendong Dam is at 27% capacity, Windermere 83%.

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0: 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I listen to Bing Jang Radio, especially of a morning when I drive the West Haven bus to Dubbo. We listen to all the headlines of the news and the music. Think it's very good.
1: 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And keep on listening, Montefiore's. We love having you on board. 91.5.

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2: Hello, I'm Shannon Kirkwood. The Defence Minister has outlined a new approach to the upgrade program for the Collins-class submarines. Speaking at the Lowy Institute today, Richard Marles says the upgrades will be scaled back. It was originally planned all six Collins boats would undergo extensive life-of-type extensions. Mr. Marles now says it will be a conditions-based sustainment approach, but still expects to get another decade out of each of the boats. The Queensland Premier says the nation's weather agency must be adequately funded after Gold Coast residents were caught off guard following overnight record rainfall. The Bureau of Meteorology had forecast up to 80 millimetres woodfall across the region yesterday. Some locations recorded more than 150 millimetres. David Crisafulli says communities must have access to accurate weather updates.
3: Improvements to warnings and an upgrade to the systems that do that. And if we do that, we give every chance to get information to people in what is a really fragmented market these days, and getting messages out like that is always difficult. I acknowledge that. But I don't think that means we shouldn't redouble our efforts to invest in things like the Bureau.
2: The Australian Department of Foreign Affairs and Trade says it's seeking clarification from Israel on the welfare of Australians taken from a global flotilla. 11 Australians are reportedly among the detained group. The Israel Defence Forces intercepted the flotilla on the latest attempt by the activist group to provide humanitarian aid to Gaza. Artificial intelligence is said to be deployed to help forecast natural disasters. A number of climate authorities have revealed the plan at a CSIRO event today, which was focused on the role of technology in addressing physical climate risks. The plan, however, does come with a warning, with experts saying experimentation with the technology to expand predictions will be required and initial attempts won't be perfect. It's anticipated AI will be used to forecast what might happen to a particular area should a major disaster strike. 4 in 5 tobacco purchases among young adult smokers are illegal, according to new research. Laura Devoy has more.
4: The Cancer Council New South Wales's Generation Vape study has found illicit tobacco has become normalised among young adults. It says almost 80% of recent tobacco product purchases by smokers aged 18 to 24 were likely to be illegal. One female participant said she refused to buy legal cigarettes because illicit ones were significantly cheaper. The study also found a wide range of illicit products in circulation, including cigarettes, appeared to comply with plain packaging and graphic health warnings up to 2024, but did not comply with current warning requirements.
2: Communities in the Northern Territory have been alerted about the rare and potentially fatal Murray Valley encephalitis. Over the past 2 months, two people have died from MVE in Alice Springs. While NT authorities are awaiting results from an autopsy report about a possible diphtheria-related death in a remote territory community, Australia is experiencing one of its worst diphtheria outbreaks, which has spread across multiple states. And artists and storytellers in Tasmania are about to receive a funding boost. The state government says over the next 4 years, $10 million will be allocated to Tasmania's creative industries, with the details revealed in Thursday's budget. Turning to sport, Collingwood's Darcy Cameron has been cleared to play against the Eagles on Saturday in what will be Scott Pendlebury's record-breaking match. And rising Australian sprinter Aidan Murphy has come close to setting a new national record on day two of the Oceania Athletics Championships in Darwin. He recorded a time of 44.44 seconds in the men's 400 metres, just 0.06 of a second of one of the oldest records in Australian athletics, Darren Clark's time set in the 1988 Seoul Olympics.
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Hey, tune in to Binjang 91.5, but tune in every day. Yeah, hi, Nuri. Thanks for listening to Binjang 91.5. Hope everything's going well out there around the Bell River. And make sure you keep listening to what we've got, because we've got all the music for you.

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1: 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The 150th Grand Hotel Wellington show turned out to be everything it was promised to be, with comments from regular attendee Member for Clare Andrew G and Dubbo Regional Council Mayor Josh Black singing the praises of Wellington when comparing other shows around the Central West. By all accounts, the Wellington party show didn't disappoint, with one of the highlights of the day, the return to a sashing of former Wellington showgirls and young women stretching back to the 60s. Former young woman recipient and Royal Easter Show finalist Claire Stiff was behind the mic introducing them with all this year's winners. Macy Everingham is the Wellington Young Woman winner of 2026, Coyote Williams the Wellington Young Woman runner-up 2026, and Grace Neves, Wellington Young Woman second runner-up for 2026. Chloe Horton is the Wellington Teenage Showgirl winner of 2026. Claire announced that there were a few state finalists from Sydney this year in attendance as well. Louisa Gillamore from Warialda, the Acciona Sydney Royal Ag Show's New South Wales Young Woman winner of 2026 who opened the show. Madison Luke from Hawkesbury, the Acciona Sydney Royal Ag Show's New South Wales Young Woman runner-up of 2026. Paige Sedwick from Cootamundra, a state finalist of 2026. And Libby Coles from Forbes, also a state finalist of 2026. Inmates at the Maximum Security Macquarie Correctional Centre in Wellington are creating artworks that are auctioned off to support their families on the outside. In one of the creations, the inmates built a striking 2.7-metre steel ball sculpture out of more than 400 individual parts welded together. Crafted through teamwork and skills like CAD design, the ball was auctioned off to a hotel in Tamworth. Peter Mason, Manager of Industries at the Macquarie Correctional Centre, said sculptures could sell for upwards of $5,000, with a percentage of the proceeds going to inmates' families. The goal of these initiatives is to reduce reoffending by building work ethics and building tangible employment pathways for when inmates are released. A corrections officer accused of maintaining an unlawful relationship with a female inmate has been found not guilty. Matthew Brendan Wellings, 37, appeared at the Dubbo local court on Friday, May 15, for Judge Rami Attia to hand down his decision following a four-day hearing in Wellington. The charges against Wellings came after police received a report in August that an officer allegedly sexually assaulted a 28-year-old inmate three times between June and July in 2024. He was taken to Wellington Police Station, where he was charged with three counts of aggravated sexual assault and one count of engaging in a relationship with an inmate. The weather outlook: following rain Tuesday, mostly sunny, heading into a cloudy weekend and more rain next week as daily temperatures settle into the teens and night temperatures drop. Daily conditions today: windy, rain 13 to 17, Wednesday windy 9 to 15, Thursday 6 to 17, Friday 6 to 18, Saturday 7 to 17, Sunday late shower 8 to 17, Monday 8 to 15. Relative humidity ranging from 44% day and 94% night, with wind speed between 5 and 18 kilometres per hour this week. UV index moderate, sunrise 6:51 a.m, sunset 5:10 p.m. Burrendong Dam is at 27% capacity, Windermere 83%.

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More music and plenty more to come too as we go out to say hello to our friends in Orange who are listening. 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
1: 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The 150th Grand Hotel Wellington show turned out to be everything it was promised to be, with comments from regular attendee Member for Clare Andrew G and Dubbo Regional Council Mayor Josh Black singing the praises of Wellington when comparing other shows around the Central West. By all accounts, the Wellington party show didn't disappoint, with one of the highlights of the day, the return to a sashing of former Wellington showgirls and young women stretching back to the 60s. Former young woman recipient and Royal Easter Show finalist Claire Stiff was behind the mic introducing them with all this year's winners. Macy Everingham is the Wellington Young Woman winner of 2026, Coyote Williams the Wellington Young Woman runner-up 2026, and Grace Neves, Wellington Young Woman second runner-up for 2026. Chloe Horton is the Wellington Teenage Showgirl winner of 2026. Claire announced that there were a few state finalists from Sydney this year in attendance as well. Louisa Gilmore from Warialda, the Acciona Sydney Royal Ag Show's New South Wales Young Woman winner of 2026 who opened the show, Madison Luke from Hawkesbury, the Acciona Sydney Royal Ag Show's New South Wales Young Woman runner-up of 2026, Paige Sedwick from Cootamundra, a state finalist of 2026, and Libby Coles from Forbes, also a state finalist of 2026. Inmates at the Maximum Security Macquarie Correctional Centre in Wellington are creating artworks that are auctioned off to support their families on the outside. In one of the creations, the inmates built a striking 2.7-metre steel ball sculpture out of more than 400 individual parts welded together. Crafted through teamwork and skills like CAD design, the ball was auctioned off to a hotel in Tamworth. Peter Mason, Manager of Industries at the Macquarie Correctional Centre, said sculptures could sell for upwards of $5,000, with a percentage of the proceeds going to inmates' families. The goal of these initiatives is to reduce reoffending by building work ethics and building tangible employment pathways for when inmates are released. A corrections officer accused of maintaining an unlawful relationship with a female inmate has been found not guilty. Matthew Brendan Wellings, 37, appeared at the Dubbo local court on Friday, May 15, for Judge Rami Attia to hand down his decision following a four-day hearing in Wellington. The charges against Wellings came after police received a report in August that an officer allegedly sexually assaulted a 28-year-old inmate three times between June and July in 2024. He was taken to Wellington Police Station, where he was charged with three counts of aggravated sexual assault and one count of engaging in a relationship with an inmate. The weather outlook: following rain Tuesday, mostly sunny, heading into a cloudy weekend and more rain next week as daily temperatures settle into the teens and night temperatures drop. Daily conditions today: windy, rain 13 to 17, Wednesday windy 9 to 15, Thursday 6 to 17, Friday 6 to 18, Saturday 7 to 17, Sunday late shower 8 to 17, Monday 8 to 15. Relative humidity ranging from 44% day and 94% night, with wind speed between 5 and 18 kilometres per hour this week. UV index moderate, sunrise 6:51 a.m, sunset 5:10 p.m. Burrendong Dam is at 27% capacity, Windermere 83%.

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tried to show. Yeah. 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

And yes, another great song here on Binjang 91.5 as we say g'day to all of our listeners out at Narromine and all of those out at Ningen and all the way across to Trangie. We do thank you for tuning in. This is Binjang 91.5. When it comes to the Central West, well, we reckon we play the best.

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1: Making news in the Wellington and District Leader, ABC News and Government Sources, I'm Tony Graham. The 150th Grand Hotel Wellington show turned out to be everything it was promised to be, with comments from regular attendee Member for Clare Andrew G and Dubbo Regional Council Mayor Josh Black singing the praises of Wellington when comparing other shows around the Central West. By all accounts, the Wellington party show didn't disappoint, with one of the highlights of the day, the return to a session of former Wellington showgirls and young women stretching back to the 60s. Former young woman recipient and Royal Easter Show finalist Claire Stiff was behind the mic introducing them with all this year's winners. Macy Everingham was the Wellington Young Woman winner of 2026, Coyote Williams the Wellington Young Woman runner-up 2026, and Grace Neves, Wellington Young Woman second runner-up for 2026. Chloe Horton is the Wellington Teenage Showgirl winner of 2026. Claire announced that there were a few state finalists from Sydney this year in attendance as well. Louisa Gilmore from Warialda, the Acciona Sydney Royal Ag Show's New South Wales Young Woman winner of 2026 who opened the show. Madison Luke from Hawkesbury, the Acciona Sydney Royal Ag Show's New South Wales Young Woman runner-up of 2026. Paige Sedwick from Cootamundra, a state finalist of 2026. And Libby Coles from Forbes, also a state finalist of 2026. Inmates at the Maximum Security Macquarie Correctional Centre in Wellington are creating artworks that are auctioned off to support their families on the outside. In one of the creations, the inmates built a striking 2.7-metre steel ball sculpture out of more than 400 individual parts welded together. Crafted through teamwork and skills like CAD design, the ball was auctioned off to a hotel in Tamworth. Peter Mason, Manager of Industries at the Macquarie Correctional Centre, said sculptures could sell for upwards of $5,000, with a percentage of the proceeds going to inmates' families. The goal of these initiatives is to reduce reoffending by building work ethics and building tangible employment pathways for when inmates are released. A corrections officer accused of maintaining an unlawful relationship with a female inmate has been found not guilty. Matthew Brendan Wellings, 37, appeared at the Dubbo local court on Friday, May 15, for Judge Rami Attia to hand down his decision following a four-day hearing in Wellington. The charges against Wellings came after police received a report in August that an officer allegedly sexually assaulted a 28-year-old inmate three times between June and July in 2024. He was taken to Wellington Police Station, where he was charged with three counts of aggravated sexual assault and one count of engaging in a relationship with an inmate. The weather outlook: following rain Tuesday, mostly sunny, heading into a cloudy weekend and more rain next week as daily temperatures settle into the teens and night temperatures drop. Daily conditions today: windy, rain 13 to 17, Wednesday windy 9 to 15, Thursday 6 to 17, Friday 6 to 18, Saturday 7 to 17, Sunday late shower 8 to 17, Monday 8 to 15. Relative humidity ranging from 44% day and 94% night, with wind speed between 5 and 18 kilometres per hour this week. UV index moderate, sunrise 6:51 a.m, sunset 5:10 p.m. Burrendong Dam is at 27% capacity, Windermere 83%.

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Pull me out of this.

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The music continues with Matt.

Binjang 91.5. Matt here again, folks. Thanks for listening. And by the way, nothing beats the music on Binjang 91.5.

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1: 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The 150th Grand Hotel Wellington show turned out to be everything it was promised to be, with comments from regular attendee Member for Clare Andrew G and Dubbo Regional Council Mayor Josh Black singing the praises of Wellington when comparing other shows around the Central West. By all accounts, the Wellington party show didn't disappoint, with one of the highlights of the day, the return to a sashing of former Wellington showgirls and young women stretching back to the 60s. Former young woman recipient and Royal Easter Show finalist Claire Stiff was behind the mic introducing them with all this year's winners. Macy Everingham was the Wellington Young Woman winner of 2026, Coyote Williams the Wellington Young Woman runner-up 2026, and Grace Neves, Wellington Young Woman second runner-up for 2026. Chloe Horton is the Wellington Teenage Showgirl winner of 2026. Claire announced that there were a few state finalists from Sydney this year in attendance as well. Louisa Gillamore from Warri Elder, the Acciona Sydney Royal Ag Show's New South Wales Young Woman winner of 2026 who opened the show. Madison Luke from Hawkesbury, the Acciona Sydney Royal Ag Show's New South Wales Young Woman runner-up of 2026. Paige Sedwick from Cootamundra, a state finalist of 2026. And Libby Coles from Forbes, also a state finalist of 2026. Inmates at the Maximum Security Macquarie Correctional Centre in Wellington are creating artworks that are auctioned off to support their families on the outside. In one of the creations, the inmates built a striking 2.7-metre steel ball sculpture out of more than 400 individual parts welded together. Crafted through teamwork and skills like CAD design, the ball was auctioned off to a hotel in Tamworth. Peter Mason, Manager of Industries at the Macquarie Correctional Centre, said sculptures could sell for upwards of $5,000, with a percentage of the proceeds going to inmates' families. The goal of these initiatives is to reduce reoffending by building work ethics and building tangible employment pathways for when inmates are released. A corrections officer accused of maintaining an unlawful relationship with a female inmate has been found not guilty. Matthew Brendan Wellings, 37, appeared at the Dubbo local court on Friday, May 15, for Judge Rami Attia to hand down his decision following a four-day hearing in Wellington. The charges against Wellings came after police received a report in August that an officer allegedly sexually assaulted a 28-year-old inmate three times between June and July in 2024. He was taken to Wellington Police Station, where he was charged with three counts of aggravated sexual assault and one count of engaging in a relationship with an inmate. The weather outlook: following rain Tuesday, mostly sunny, heading into a cloudy weekend and more rain next week as daily temperatures settle into the teens and night temperatures drop. Daily conditions today: windy, rain 13 to 17, Wednesday windy 9 to 15, Thursday 6 to 17, Friday 6 to 18, Saturday 7 to 17, Sunday late shower 8 to 17, Monday 8 to 15. Relative humidity ranging from 44% day and 94% night, with wind speed between 5 and 18 kilometres per hour this week. UV index moderate, sunrise 6:51 a.m, sunset 5:10 p.m. Burrendong Dam is at 27% capacity, Windermere 83%.

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0: I'm Mick Simmons. I've recently moved back to Wellington after being away for 20 months.
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0: First class, very good. I like it very much, particularly in the morning.
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0: Why don't you check Bin Jang's Facebook for the What's On? 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
1: 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The 150th Grand Hotel Wellington show turned out to be everything it was promised to be, with comments from regular attendee Member for Clare Andrew G and Dubbo Regional Council Mayor Josh Black singing the praises of Wellington when comparing other shows around the Central West. By all accounts, the Wellington party show didn't disappoint, with one of the highlights of the day, the return to a sashing of former Wellington showgirls and young women stretching back to the 60s. Former Young Woman recipient and Royal Easter Show finalist Claire Stiff was behind the mic introducing them with all this year's winners. Macy Everingham is the Wellington Young Woman winner of 2026, Coyote Williams the Wellington Young Woman runner-up 2026, and Grace Neves, Wellington Young Woman second runner-up for 2026. Chloe Horton is the Wellington Teenage Showgirl winner of 2026. Claire announced that there were a few state finalists from Sydney this year in attendance as well. Louisa Gillamore from Warialda, the Acciona Sydney Royal Ag Show's New South Wales Young Woman winner of 2026 who opened the show. Madison Luke from Hawkesbury, the Acciona Sydney Royal Ag Show's New South Wales Young Woman runner-up of 2026. Paige Sedwick from Cootamundra, a state finalist of 2026. And Libby Coles from Forbes, also a state finalist of 2026. Inmates at the Maximum Security Macquarie Correctional Centre in Wellington are creating artworks that are auctioned off to support their families on the outside. In one of the creations, the inmates built a striking 2.7-metre steel ball sculpture out of more than 400 individual parts welded together. Crafted through teamwork and skills like CAD design, the ball was auctioned off to a hotel in Tamworth. Peter Mason, Manager of Industries at the Macquarie Correctional Centre, said sculptures could sell for upwards of $5,000, with a percentage of the proceeds going to inmates' families. The goal of these initiatives is to reduce reoffending by building work ethics and building tangible employment pathways for when inmates are released. A corrections officer accused of maintaining an unlawful relationship with a female inmate has been found not guilty. Matthew Brendan Wellings, 37, appeared at the Dubbo local court on Friday, May 15, for Judge Rami Attia to hand down his decision following a 4-day hearing in Wellington. The charges against Wellings came after police received a report in August that an officer allegedly sexually assaulted a 28-year-old inmate 3 times between June and July in 2024. He was taken to Wellington Police Station, where he was charged with 3 counts of aggravated sexual assault and 1 count of engaging in a relationship with an inmate. The weather outlook, mostly sunny, heading into a cloudy weekend and more rain next week as daily temperatures settle into the teens and night temperatures drop. Daily conditions today, windy, 9 to 15, Thursday 6 to 17, Friday 6 to 18, Saturday 7 to 17, Sunday, late shower 8 to 17, Monday 8 to 15. Relative humidity ranging from 44% day and 94% night, with wind speed between 5 and 18 kilometres per hour this week. UV index moderate, sunrise 6:51 a.m, sunset 5:10 p.m. Burrendong Dam is at 27% capacity, Windermere 83%.

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G'day, Dubbo listeners. We know you're out there, but thank you for listening to the great music here from the Voice of Wellington. That's Binjang 91.5.

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1: 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More than just accountants, Ryan and Rankmore sponsor Binjang 91.5.

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1: 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The 150th Grand Hotel Wellington show turned out to be everything it was promised to be, with comments from regular attendee Member for Clare Andrew G and Dubbo Regional Council Mayor Josh Black singing the praises of Wellington when comparing other shows around the Central West. By all accounts, the Wellington party show didn't disappoint, with one of the highlights of the day, the return to a sashing of former Wellington showgirls and young women stretching back to the 60s. Former young woman recipient and Royal Easter Show finalist Claire Stiff was behind the mic introducing them with all this year's winners. Macy Everingham was the Wellington Young Woman winner of 2026, Coyote Williams the Wellington Young Woman runner-up 2026, and Grace Neves, Wellington Young Woman second runner-up for 2026. Chloe Horton is the Wellington Teenage Showgirl winner of 2026. Claire announced that there were a few state finalists from Sydney this year in attendance as well. Louisa Gilmore from Warrialda, the Acciona Sydney Royal Ag Show's New South Wales Young Woman winner of 2026 who opened the show. Madison Luke from Hawkesbury, the Acciona Sydney Royal Ag Show's New South Wales Young Woman runner-up of 2026. Paige Sedwick from Cootamundra, a state finalist of 2026. And Libby Coles from Forbes, also a state finalist of 2026. Inmates at the Maximum Security Macquarie Correctional Centre in Wellington are creating artworks that are auctioned off to support their families on the outside. In one of the creations, the inmates built a striking 2.7-metre steel ball sculpture out of more than 400 individual parts welded together. Crafted through teamwork and skills like CAD design, the ball was auctioned off to a hotel in Tamworth. Peter Mason, Manager of Industries at the Macquarie Correctional Centre, said sculptures could sell for upwards of $5,000, with a percentage of the proceeds going to inmates' families. The goal of these initiatives is to reduce reoffending by building work ethics and building tangible employment pathways for when inmates are released. A corrections officer accused of maintaining an unlawful relationship with a female inmate has been found not guilty. Matthew Brendan Wellings, 37, appeared at the Dubbo local court on Friday, May 15, for Judge Rami Attia to hand down his decision following a four-day hearing in Wellington. The charges against Wellings came after police received a report in August that an officer allegedly sexually assaulted a 28-year-old inmate three times between June and July in 2024. He was taken to Wellington Police Station, where he was charged with three counts of aggravated sexual assault and one count of engaging in a relationship with an inmate. The weather outlook, mostly sunny, heading into a cloudy weekend and more rain next week as daily temperatures settle into the teens and night temperatures drop. Daily conditions today, windy, 9 to 15, Thursday, 6 to 17, Friday, 6 to 18, Saturday, 7 to 17, Sunday, late shower, 8 to 17, Monday, 8 to 15. Relative humidity ranging from 44% day and 94% night, with wind speed between 5 and 18 kilometres per hour this week. UV index moderate, sunrise 6:51 a.m, sunset 5:10 p.m. Burrendong Dam is at 27% capacity, Windermere 83%.

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Oh, well, I was talking to people the other day in the main drag here, and they were telling us how they were listening to Binjang 91.5 at work. 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

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We play the hits from the 60s. We play the hits from the 70s. We play the hits from the 80s. We play the hits from the 90s. We play the hits from today. Binjang 91.5. 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
1: 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The 150th Grand Hotel Wellington show turned out to be everything it was promised to be, with comments from regular attendee Member for Clare Andrew G and Dubbo Regional Council Mayor Josh Black singing the praises of Wellington when comparing other shows around the Central West. By all accounts, the Wellington party show didn't disappoint, with one of the highlights of the day, the return to a sashing of former Wellington showgirls and young women stretching back to the 60s. Former young woman recipient and Royal Easter Show finalist Claire Stiff was behind the mic introducing them with all this year's winners. Macy Everingham was the Wellington Young Woman winner of 2026, Coyote Williams the Wellington Young Woman runner-up 2026, and Grace Neves, Wellington Young Woman second runner-up for 2026. Chloe Horton is the Wellington Teenage Showgirl winner of 2026. Claire announced that there were a few state finalists from Sydney this year in attendance as well. Louisa Gilmore from Warrialda, the Acciona Sydney Royal Ag Show's New South Wales Young Woman winner of 2026 who opened the show. Madison Luke from Hawkesbury, the Acciona Sydney Royal Ag Show's New South Wales Young Woman runner-up of 2026. Paige Sedwick from Cootamundra, a state finalist of 2026. And Libby Coles from Forbes, also a state finalist of 2026. Inmates at the Maximum Security Macquarie Correctional Centre in Wellington are creating artworks that are auctioned off to support their families on the outside. In one of the creations, the inmates built a striking 2.7-metre steel ball sculpture out of more than 400 individual parts welded together. Crafted through teamwork and skills like CAD design, the ball was auctioned off to a hotel in Tamworth. Peter Mason, Manager of Industries at the Macquarie Correctional Centre, said sculptures could sell for upwards of $5,000, with a percentage of the proceeds going to inmates' families. The goal of these initiatives is to reduce reoffending by building work ethics and building tangible employment pathways for when inmates are released. A corrections officer accused of maintaining an unlawful relationship with a female inmate has been found not guilty. Matthew Brendan Wellings, 37, appeared at the Dubbo local court on Friday, May 15, for Judge Rami Attia to hand down his decision following a 4-day hearing in Wellington. The charges against Wellings came after police received a report in August that an officer allegedly sexually assaulted a 28-year-old inmate 3 times between June and July in 2024. He was taken to Wellington Police Station, where he was charged with 3 counts of aggravated sexual assault and 1 count of engaging in a relationship with an inmate. The weather outlook, mostly sunny, heading into a cloudy weekend and more rain next week as daily temperatures settle into the teens and night temperatures drop. Daily conditions today, windy 9 to 15, Thursday 6 to 17, Friday 6 to 18, Saturday 7 to 17, Sunday late shower 8 to 17, Monday 8 to 15. Relative humidity ranging from 44% day and 94% night, with wind speed between 5 and 18 kilometres per hour this week. UV index moderate, sunrise 6:51 a.m, sunset 5:10 p.m. Burrendong Dam is at 27% capacity, Windermere 83%.

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The codes of practice cover matters relating to program content that are of concern to the community, including local content, news, current affairs, Australian music content, programs for children, and the responsibilities associated with broadcasting to the community. They also cover aspects such as community access and participation in the operation of this service. Copies of the codes are available from the Community Broadcasting Association website, www.cbaa.org.au.

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Standing right beside me, watching the grandkids grow.

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But I want to know for sure. 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

0: Another great song, and we've got more of that coming up. 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

Great music here on Binjang 91.5. 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
1: Making news in the Wellington and District Leader, ABC News and Government Sources, I'm Tony Graham. The 150th Grand Hotel Wellington show turned out to be everything it was promised to be, with comments from regular attendee Member for Clare Andrew Gee and Dubbo Regional Council Mayor Josh Black singing the praises of Wellington when comparing other shows around the Central West. By all accounts, the Wellington party show didn't disappoint, with one of the highlights of the day, the return to a sashing of former Wellington showgirls and young women stretching back to the 60s. Former young woman recipient and Royal Easter Show finalist Claire Stiff was behind the mic introducing them with all this year's winners. Macy Everingham was the Wellington Young Woman winner of 2026, Coyote Williams the Wellington Young Woman runner-up 2026, and Grace Neves, Wellington Young Woman second runner-up for 2026. Chloe Horton is the Wellington Teenage Showgirl winner of 2026. Claire announced that there were a few state finalists from Sydney this year in attendance as well. Louisa Gilmore from Warialda, the Acciona Sydney Royal Ag Show's New South Wales Young Woman winner of 2026 who opened the show. Madison Luke from Hawkesbury, the Acciona Sydney Royal Ag Show's New South Wales Young Woman runner-up of 2026. Paige Sedwick from Cootamundra, a state finalist of 2026. And Libby Coles from Forbes, also a state finalist of 2026. Inmates at the Maximum Security Macquarie Correctional Centre in Wellington are creating artworks that are auctioned off to support their families on the outside. In one of the creations, the inmates built a striking 2.7-metre steel ball sculpture out of more than 400 individual parts welded together. Crafted through teamwork and skills like CAD design, the ball was auctioned off to a hotel in Tamworth. Peter Mason, Manager of Industries at the Macquarie Correctional Centre, said sculptures could sell for upwards of $5,000, with a percentage of the proceeds going to inmates' families. The goal of these initiatives is to reduce reoffending by building work ethics and building tangible employment pathways for when inmates are released. A corrections officer accused of maintaining an unlawful relationship with a female inmate has been found not guilty. Matthew Brendan Wellings, 37, appeared at the Dubbo local court on Friday, May 15, for Judge Rami Attia to hand down his decision following a 4-day hearing in Wellington. The charges against Wellings came after police received a report in August that an officer allegedly sexually assaulted a 28-year-old inmate 3 times between June and July in 2024. He was taken to Wellington Police Station, where he was charged with 3 counts of aggravated sexual assault and 1 count of engaging in a relationship with an inmate. The weather outlook, mostly sunny, heading into a cloudy weekend and more rain next week as daily temperatures settle into the teens and night temperatures drop. Daily conditions today, windy, 9 to 15, Thursday, 6 to 17, Friday, 6 to 18, Saturday, 7 to 17, Sunday, late shower, 8 to 17, Monday, 8 to 15. Relative humidity ranging from 44% day and 94% night, with wind speed between 5 and 18 kilometres per hour this week. UV index moderate, sunrise 6:51 a.m, sunset 5:10 p.m. Burrendong Dam is at 27% capacity, Windermere 83%.

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A lot of people have been telling me lately that work is always better with Binjang 91.5 on in the background, and we tend to agree. Part of the reason is we keep rolling out those great hits. And here's more of them right now.

And a big g'day to all our listeners out there in Baker's Swamp. We're looking forward to having you with us all day, every day, with your music on Binjang 91.5.

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1: Making news in the Wellington and District Leader, ABC News and Government Sources, I'm Tony Graham. The 150th Grand Hotel Wellington show turned out to be everything it was promised to be, with comments from regular attendee Member for Clare Andrew G and Dubbo Regional Council Mayor Josh Black singing the praises of Wellington when comparing other shows around the Central West. By all accounts, the Wellington party show didn't disappoint, with one of the highlights of the day, the return to a sashing of former Wellington showgirls and young women stretching back to the 60s. Former young woman recipient and Royal Easter Show finalist Claire Stiff was behind the mic introducing them with all this year's winners. Macy Everingham was the Wellington Young Woman winner of 2026, Coyote Williams the Wellington Young Woman runner-up 2026, and Grace Neves, Wellington Young Woman second runner-up for 2026. Chloe Horton is the Wellington Teenage Showgirl winner of 2026. Claire announced that there were a few state finalists from Sydney this year in attendance as well. Louisa Gilmore from Warialda, the Acciona Sydney Royal Ag Show's New South Wales Young Woman winner of 2026 who opened the show. Madison Luke from Hawkesbury, the Acciona Sydney Royal Ag Show's New South Wales Young Woman runner-up of 2026. Paige Sedwick from Cootamundra, a state finalist of 2026. And Libby Coles from Forbes, also a state finalist of 2026. Inmates at the Maximum Security Macquarie Correctional Centre in Wellington are creating artworks that are auctioned off to support their families on the outside. In one of the creations, the inmates built a striking 2.7-metre steel ball sculpture out of more than 400 individual parts welded together. Crafted through teamwork and skills like CAD design, the ball was auctioned off to a hotel in Tamworth. Peter Mason, Manager of Industries at the Macquarie Correctional Centre, said sculptures could sell for upwards of $5,000, with a percentage of the proceeds going to inmates' families. The goal of these initiatives is to reduce reoffending by building work ethics and building tangible employment pathways for when inmates are released. A corrections officer accused of maintaining an unlawful relationship with a female inmate has been found not guilty. Matthew Brendan Wellings, 37, appeared at the Dubbo local court on Friday, May 15, for Judge Rami Attia to hand down his decision following a 4-day hearing in Wellington. The charges against Wellings came after police received a report in August that an officer allegedly sexually assaulted a 28-year-old inmate 3 times between June and July in 2024. He was taken to Wellington Police Station, where he was charged with 3 counts of aggravated sexual assault and 1 count of engaging in a relationship with an inmate. The weather outlook, mostly sunny, heading into a cloudy weekend and more rain next week as daily temperatures settle into the teens and night temperatures drop. Daily conditions today, windy, 9 to 15, Thursday 6 to 17, Friday 6 to 18, Saturday 7 to 17, Sunday late shower 8 to 17, Monday 8 to 15. Relative humidity ranging from 44% day and 94% night, with wind speed between 5 and 18 kilometres per hour this week. UV index moderate, sunrise 6:51 a.m, sunset 5:10 p.m. Burrendong Dam is at 27% capacity, Windermere 83%.

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1: Macquarie Homestay offers a beacon of hope and support for families facing medical challenges. 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
2: Binjiang.

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And hey, if you're on the road at the moment, always keep Binjang 91.5 going with our greatest hits. And please, as always, take care and have a really safe trip. More great hits coming up on Binjang 91.5.

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1: 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The 150th Grand Hotel Wellington show turned out to be everything it was promised to be, with comments from regular attendee Member for Clare Andrew G and Dubbo Regional Council Mayor Josh Black singing the praises of Wellington when comparing other shows around the Central West. By all accounts, the Wellington party show didn't disappoint, with one of the highlights of the day, the return to a sashing of former Wellington showgirls and young women stretching back to the 60s. Former young woman recipient and Royal Easter Show finalist Claire Stiff was behind the mic introducing them with all this year's winners. Macy Everingham was the Wellington Young Woman winner of 2026, Coyote Williams the Wellington Young Woman runner-up 2026, and Grace Neves, Wellington Young Woman second runner-up for 2026. Chloe Horton is the Wellington Teenage Showgirl winner of 2026. Claire announced that there were a few state finalists from Sydney this year in attendance as well. Louisa Gilmore from Warialda, the Acciona Sydney Royal Ag Show's New South Wales Young Woman winner of 2026 who opened the show. Madison Luke from Hawkesbury, the Acciona Sydney Royal Ag Show's New South Wales Young Woman runner-up of 2026. Paige Sedwick from Cootamundra, a state finalist of 2026. And Libby Coles from Forbes, also a state finalist of 2026. Inmates at the Maximum Security Macquarie Correctional Centre in Wellington are creating artworks that are auctioned off to support their families on the outside. In one of the creations, the inmates built a striking 2.7-metre steel ball sculpture out of more than 400 individual parts welded together. Crafted through teamwork and skills like CAD design, the ball was auctioned off to a hotel in Tamworth. Peter Mason, Manager of Industries at the Macquarie Correctional Centre, said sculptures could sell for upwards of $5,000, with a percentage of the proceeds going to inmates' families. The goal of these initiatives is to reduce reoffending by building work ethics and building tangible employment pathways for when inmates are released. A corrections officer accused of maintaining an unlawful relationship with a female inmate has been found not guilty. Matthew Brendan Wellings, 37, appeared at the Dubbo local court on Friday, May 15, for Judge Rami Attia to hand down his decision following a four-day hearing in Wellington. The charges against Wellings came after police received a report in August that an officer allegedly sexually assaulted a 28-year-old inmate three times between June and July in 2024. He was taken to Wellington Police Station, where he was charged with three counts of aggravated sexual assault and one count of engaging in a relationship with an inmate. The weather outlook, mostly sunny, heading into a cloudy weekend and more rain next week as daily temperatures settle into the teens and night temperatures drop. Daily conditions today, windy, 9 to 15, Thursday, 6 to 17, Friday, 6 to 18, Saturday, 7 to 17, Sunday, late shower, 8 to 17, Monday, 8 to 15. Relative humidity ranging from 44% day and 94% night, with wind speed between 5 and 18 kilometres per hour this week. UV index moderate, sunrise 6:51 a.m, sunset 5:10 p.m. Burrendong Dam is at 27% capacity, Windermere 83.

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0: And the freshest mix of music, Binjang 91.5, the voice of Wellington. She's

on a warm summer's evening, on a train bound for nowhere, I met up with a gambler. We were both too tired to sleep, so we took turns of staring out the window at the darkness till boredom overtook us. And he began to speak. He said, "Son, I've made a life

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2: Good morning, I'm Laura Devoy. A new report shows housing is the single biggest pressure on people's budgets. Anglicare Sydney says people are routinely spending more than half of their income on rent. It says food insecurity is a consequence of cost of living pressures and insufficient income, and some people are skipping meals to make sure rent is paid. One in seven Australians, including 757,000 children, are living below the poverty line. The Grattan Institute says significant savings can be made by scrapping unwanted car parks. A new report has found 40% of car parks in capital city apartments are left empty every night. It says parking can add $62,000 to the price of a two-bedroom apartment in Melbourne, $70,000 in Sydney, and well over $100,000 in Brisbane and Perth. The Grattan Institute says building 86,000 fewer car parks in the next 5 years could save $5.2 billion. A man has died and four others are in a serious condition following a shooting in Sydney's southwest overnight. Police were called to Liverpool Hospital about 8:30 p.m. to reports two men had presented with multiple wounds. One died a short time later. The other remains in hospital. Police say another three men presented to Fairfield Hospital. A crime scene has been established at a home in Canley Heights and an investigation is underway. Russian President Vladimir Putin has arrived in China for talks with his counterpart Xi Jinping. His visit comes a week after US President Donald Trump met Mr. Xi in Beijing. The BBC's Vitaly Shevchenko reports.
3: China is one of the few places that welcomes Vladimir Putin and one of the few places where he can go without being arrested by the International Criminal Court because there's a warrant out for his arrest over the alleged abduction of Ukrainian children to Russia. The added incentive, he really, really needs Chinese technology and Chinese money.
2: Police in the UK are investigating two separate allegations of historical child sexual abuse following the release of the Epstein files. One of the allegations dates back to the mid-1980s, the other to the mid-90s. No arrests have been made. Former Governor-General and retired Anglican Bishop Peter Hollingworth has died. He was 91. Dr. Hollingworth was ordained in 1960 and joined the Brotherhood of St. Lawrence, where he served for 25 years. In 1991, he was named Australian of the Year and 10 years later was appointed Governor-General. He resigned from that role amid claims he failed to act on child sexual abuse claims when he was Archbishop of Brisbane in the 1990s, which were later substantiated by an inquiry. Emergency service volunteers around the nation are being thanked for their role in the community. Shannon Kirkwood has more.
4: Orange is the choice of colour today for the annual WOW Day, a time to recognise and thank SES volunteers. Olympian Jess Fox is among those who've expressed gratitude to the more than 28,000 SES volunteers across the nation.
5: Thank you to all our SES volunteers who serve our community, who give up their time.
4: Community events are being held to celebrate SES members, while buildings will light up orange this evening.
2: Turning to sport, in tennis, Storm Hunter is through to the next round of qualifiers for the French Open after beating a fellow Aussie in two sets this morning. There's been little success for the Australians in Paris. The Grand Slam tournament gets underway next week.
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1: Making news in the Wellington and District Leader, ABC News and Government Sources, I'm Tony Graham. The 150th Grand Hotel Wellington show turned out to be everything it was promised to be, with comments from regular attendee Member for Clare Andrew Gee and Dubbo Regional Council Mayor Josh Black singing the praises of Wellington when comparing other shows around the Central West. By all accounts, the Wellington party show didn't disappoint, with one of the highlights of the day, the return to a sashing of former Wellington showgirls and young women stretching back to the 60s. Former Young Woman recipient and Royal Easter Show finalist Claire Stiff was behind the mic introducing them with all this year's winners. Macy Everingham is the Wellington Young Woman winner of 2026, Coyote Williams the Wellington Young Woman runner-up 2026, and Grace Neves, Wellington Young Woman second runner-up for 2026. Chloe Horton is the Wellington Teenage Showgirl winner of 2026. Claire announced that there were a few state finalists from Sydney this year in attendance as well. Louisa Gillamore from Warialda, the Acciona Sydney Royal Ag Show's New South Wales Young Woman winner of 2026 who opened the show. Madison Luke from Hawkesbury, the Acciona Sydney Royal Ag Show's New South Wales Young Woman runner-up of 2026. Paige Sedwick from Cootamundra, a state finalist of 2026. And Libby Coles from Forbes, also a state finalist of 2026. Inmates at the Maximum Security Macquarie Correctional Centre in Wellington are creating artworks that are auctioned off to support their families on the outside. In one of the creations, the inmates built a striking 2.7-metre steel ball sculpture out of more than 400 individual parts welded together. Crafted through teamwork and skills like CAD design, the ball was auctioned off to a hotel in Tamworth. Peter Mason, Manager of Industries at the Macquarie Correctional Centre, said sculptures could sell for upwards of $5,000, with a percentage of the proceeds going to inmates' families. The goal of these initiatives is to reduce reoffending by building work ethics and building tangible employment pathways for when inmates are released. A corrections officer accused of maintaining an unlawful relationship with a female inmate has been found not guilty. Matthew Brendan Wellings, 37, appeared at the Dubbo local court on Friday, May 15, for Judge Rami Attia to hand down his decision following a four-day hearing in Wellington. The charges against Wellings came after police received a report in August that an officer allegedly sexually assaulted a 28-year-old inmate three times between June and July in 2024. He was taken to Wellington Police Station, where he was charged with three counts of aggravated sexual assault and one count of engaging in a relationship with an inmate. The weather outlook, mostly sunny, heading into a cloudy weekend and more rain next week as daily temperatures settle into the teens and night temperatures drop. Daily conditions today, windy, 9 to 15, Thursday 6 to 17, Friday 6 to 18, Saturday 7 to 17, Sunday late shower 8 to 17, Monday 8 to 15. Relative humidity ranging from 44% day and 94% night, with wind speed between 5 and 18 kilometres per hour this week. UV index moderate, sunrise 6:51 a.m, sunset 5:10 p.m. Burrendong Dam is at 27% capacity, Windermere 83%.

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2: Dubbo prime cattle yarded 6,100. The forecast for useful rains has kept numbers back to the same level as last week. The sell-off continues, with a large percentage of the yarding consisting of cows and weaner calves. There are odd pens to suit the feeders, along with a few lots of well-finished grown steers and heifers. Young cattle to the trade were around firm, with prime vealers and yearlings selling from 440 to 480 cents per kilogram. Feeder steers and heifers finished 15 to 20 cents dearer, with the feeder steers selling from 428 to 514 cents per kilogram. Feeder heifers sold from 394 to 494 cents per kilogram. Young cattle to the restockers were dearer, with the young steers selling from 365 to 546 cents, while the young heifers to the restockers sold from 252 to 448 cents per kilogram. Grown steers and heifers were around firm, with the prime grown steers selling from 415 to 460 cents, while the prime grown heifers sold to 470 cents per kilogram. Cows were 8 to 10 cents cheaper, with the 2 and 3 scores to the processors selling from 225 to 346 cents per kilogram. Prime heavyweight cows sold from 335 to 388 cents to average 360 cents per kilogram. Cows to the restockers sold from 165 to 349 cents per kilogram. Heavy bulls sold to 407 cents per kilogram. Dubbo prime sheep was a yarding of 18,620 lambs. With light rain falling during the sale and the forecast for more, the numbers were reduced this week by 3,400. It was only a fair quality yarding, with odd pens of well-finished trade and heavyweight lambs throughout, along with large numbers of lightweight lambs lacking condition. Most of the regular buyers were operating, along with additional restocker support from the south. Lightweight lambs to the processors were $15 dearer, with the 12 to 18 kilogram 2 scores selling from $170 to $220 a head. Trade weight lambs were $14 dearer, with the 20 to 24 kilogram lambs selling from $210 to $295 a head, to average between 1,090 and 1,180 cents per kilogram carcass weight. Heavyweight lambs were firm to $8 dearer, with the lambs over 24 kilograms selling from $280 to $342 a head, to average between 1,120 and 1,180 cents per kilogram carcass weight. The sparse trade weight merino lambs were $5 dearer, selling from $198 to $246 a head. Lambs to the restockers and feeders were $15 dearer, with the feeders paying from $184 to $268, while the restockers paid from $95 to $251 a head. Merino hoggets sold to $295 a head. There were 4,655 mixed mutton yarded, where most grades were $15 to $20 dearer. Merino ewes sold from $84 to $286, while crossbred ewes sold from $140 to $317 a head. Merino wethers sold from $168 to $288, while very heavy crossbred wethers sold to $320 a head. Most of the better mutton averaged between $820 and $920 cents per kilogram carcass weight. This week's national wool offering reduced in size to 33,000 bales. Tuesday's opening delivered a mixed bag of results, with some categories recording small gains and others going backwards a few cents. The Northern Region Indicator managed to rise 7 cents for the day. Wednesday's sale witnessed a similar pattern, however, the losses outweighed the gains and the indicator lost 13 cents for the day. The merino carding and crossbreed types outperformed the rest of the market. Losses in the southern region were double what the north experienced, pulling the headline Eastern Market Indicator back by 11 cents for the week. The Aussie dollar strengthened against the US, closing the selling week at its highest level in 4 years. When looked at in US dollars, the Eastern Market Indicator climbed 15 cents. 31,329 bales were sold nationally for the week, with a passed-in rate of 7.3%. Merino fleece types made up the largest proportion of passed-in wool, as heavier discounts were applied to off-type lots with higher VM, lower strength and unscarable colour. Major buyers included PJ Morris, Tech Wool and Sequoia. Next week will be interesting with just over 31,000 bales on offer. The southern region fell harder than the north, and technically they should attempt to realign.
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3: Email TEMA@hotmail.com for your organisation to be included in the What's On.

0: feel more confident knowing Roblox Kids and Roblox Select accounts have age-appropriate settings in place from the start.
1: Last month, eSafety issued Roblox with a legally enforceable transparency notice amid concerns online games were being used by sexual predators to groom children and by extremist groups to radicalise young people. Food Bank Victoria is hoping to increase the vegetable intake among university students. It's visiting six university campuses across Melbourne to provide vegetables. A recent visit to Monash saw 464 students attend, some saying they otherwise don't eat vegetables en masse. Speaking to National Radio News, Food Bank Victoria's Katie Ferguson says 95% of the students didn't consume the recommended five daily serves. She says a lack of time, money and even facilities are responsible.
2: Uni students are often living out of home for the first time or are trying to juggle work and study and are often facing, you know, the same pressures that the rest of us are from a cost of living perspective and exacerbated by this sort of situation.
1: The World Health Organization has sent 6 tons of medical supplies to the Democratic Republic of Congo as it works to suppress an Ebola outbreak in Central Africa. Testing, surveillance and contact tracing is being scaled up. Despite the concerns, the BBC's Emery Makameo in Kinshasa says everyday life is continuing as usual.
3: There should be a robust communication from authorities here in the capital or everywhere there have been confirmed cases, because people are going about their usual businesses everywhere. And some have even told me from Bunia saying that we are waiting for maybe to have more cases so we can take it seriously. So this is how people are reacting over here. They know Ebola is dangerous, it's deadly, but they put forward their survival, their livelihood before this outbreak.
1: A $1 million reward is being announced today for information relating to the suspicious death of Paul Murray in Western New South Wales. The 40-year-old owned an opal mining field north of Lightning Ridge. He was last seen alive on the 19th of March 1995 by a local who dropped him off on the outskirts of town. His body was found about 2 kilometres from his campsite more than a month later, though his cause of death has never been determined. And 60 years after the first shipment of iron ore left Western Australia, Rio Tinto has shipped its 8 billionth tonne to global markets. Turning to sport, in cycling, the Australians are making their move at the Giro d'Italia. Filippo Ganna won stage 10 overnight. Ben O'Connor was the best of the Aussies in the time trial. He finished 11th. Afonso Eulalio has maintained the overall lead and there are now 3 Australians in the top 10. O'Connor is 5th, Jai Hindley 6th and Michael Storer 7th. And the NRL has announced the Parramatta Eels, Gold Coast Titans, Melbourne Storm and West Tigers will open the 2027 season in Las Vegas. English Super League clubs Bradford Bulls and Lee Leopards will also make the trip in February.
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1: 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That's why I introduced my Fair Fuel Price Bill into Parliament, which would give the federal government the power to set and control fuel prices just like it did in World War II. It'd stop the price gouging and rip-offs. Unbelievably, when it came to a vote, neither the Nationals, Liberals, Labor or One Nation supported it. They may have squibbed it, but rest assured, I'll be keeping up the fight for fair fuel prices. Authorised by AG Orange.
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1: Making news in the Wellington and District Leader, ABC News and Government Sources, I'm Tony Graham. The 150th Grand Hotel Wellington show turned out to be everything it was promised to be, with comments from regular attendee Member for Clare Andrew G and Dubbo Regional Council Mayor Josh Black singing the praises of Wellington when comparing other shows around the Central West. By all accounts, the Wellington party show didn't disappoint, with one of the highlights of the day, the return to a sashing of former Wellington showgirls and young women stretching back to the 60s. Former young woman recipient and Royal Easter Show finalist Claire Stiff was behind the mic introducing them with all this year's winners. Macy Everingham is the Wellington Young Woman winner of 2026, Coyote Williams the Wellington Young Woman runner-up 2026, and Grace Neves, Wellington Young Woman second runner-up for 2026. Chloe Horton is the Wellington Teenage Showgirl winner of 2026. Claire announced that there were a few state finalists from Sydney this year in attendance as well. Louisa Gilmore from Warrialda, the Acciona Sydney Royal Ag Show's New South Wales Young Woman winner of 2026 who opened the show. Madison Luke from Hawkesbury, the Acciona Sydney Royal Ag Show's New South Wales Young Woman runner-up of 2026. Paige Sedwick from Cootamundra, a state finalist of 2026. And Libby Coles from Forbes, also a state finalist of 2026. Inmates at the Maximum Security Macquarie Correctional Centre in Wellington are creating artworks that are auctioned off to support their families on the outside. In one of the creations, the inmates built a striking 2.7-metre steel ball sculpture out of more than 400 individual parts welded together. Crafted through teamwork and skills like CAD design, the ball was auctioned off to a hotel in Tamworth. Peter Mason, Manager of Industries at the Macquarie Correctional Centre, said sculptures could sell for upwards of $5,000, with a percentage of the proceeds going to inmates' families. The goal of these initiatives is to reduce reoffending by building work ethics and building tangible employment pathways for when inmates are released. A corrections officer accused of maintaining an unlawful relationship with a female inmate has been found not guilty. Matthew Brendan Wellings, 37, appeared at the Dubbo local court on Friday, May 15, for Judge Rami Attia to hand down his decision following a 4-day hearing in Wellington. The charges against Wellings came after police received a report in August that an officer allegedly sexually assaulted a 28-year-old inmate 3 times between June and July in 2024. He was taken to Wellington Police Station, where he was charged with 3 counts of aggravated sexual assault and 1 count of engaging in a relationship with an inmate. The weather outlook, mostly sunny, heading into a cloudy weekend and more rain next week as daily temperatures settle into the teens and night temperatures drop. Daily conditions today, windy, 9 to 15, Thursday, 6 to 17, Friday, 6 to 18, Saturday, 7 to 17, Sunday, late shower, 8 to 17, Monday, 8 to 15. Relative humidity ranging from 44% day and 94% night, with wind speed between 5 and 18 kilometres per hour this week. UV index moderate, sunrise 6:51 a.m, sunset 5:10 p.m. Burrendong Dam is at 27% capacity, Windermere 83%.

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0: bees as invaluable to keeping ecosystems alive.
1: Because they carry dry pollen and they, as they move around the flower, they easily transfer from pollen from one flower to another, which enhances cross-pollination, enhances biodiversity of the genome, increases vigour.
0: Former Governor-General and retired Anglican Bishop Peter Hollingworth has died at the age of 91. Dr. Hollingworth was ordained in 1960 and joined the Brotherhood of St. Lawrence, where he served for 25 years. He was appointed Governor-General in 2001 but resigned 2 years later amid reports he failed to act on child sex abuse claims when he was Archbishop of Brisbane in the 1990s. An inquiry later found he did not remove two priests from the ministry despite knowing they had sexually assaulted children. Turning to sport, another 12 players will arrive at the Socceroos pre-training camp in the US state of Florida. Jackson Irvine, Martin Boyle and Milos Deganek are among the new faces. Australia is building up to the FIFA World Cup, which gets underway next month. Coach Tony Popovich will name his 26-player squad on the 1st of June. And Arsenal has won its first English Premier League title in 22 years. Manchester City needed a win against Bournemouth to stay in contention, but drew one all, which leaves the Gunners with an unassailable lead with one match to play.
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1: Making news in the Wellington and District Leader, ABC News and Government Sources, I'm Tony Graham. The 150th Grand Hotel Wellington show turned out to be everything it was promised to be, with comments from regular attendee Member for Clare Andrew G and Dubbo Regional Council Mayor Josh Black singing the praises of Wellington when comparing other shows around the Central West. By all accounts, the Wellington party show didn't disappoint, with one of the highlights of the day, the return to a sashing of former Wellington showgirls and young women stretching back to the 60s. Former young woman recipient and Royal Easter Show finalist Claire Stiff was behind the mic introducing them with all this year's winners. Macy Everingham was the Wellington Young Woman winner of 2026, Coyote Williams the Wellington Young Woman runner-up 2026, and Grace Neves, Wellington Young Woman second runner-up for 2026. Chloe Horton is the Wellington Teenage Showgirl winner of 2026. Claire announced that there were a few state finalists from Sydney this year in attendance as well. Louisa Gilmore from Warialda, the Acciona Sydney Royal Ag Show's New South Wales Young Woman winner of 2026 who opened the show. Madison Luke from Hawkesbury, the Acciona Sydney Royal Ag Show's New South Wales Young Woman runner-up of 2026. Paige Sedwick from Cootamundra, a state finalist of 2026. And Libby Coles from Forbes, also a state finalist of 2026. Inmates at the Maximum Security Macquarie Correctional Centre in Wellington are creating artworks that are auctioned off to support their families on the outside. In one of the creations, the inmates built a striking 2.7-metre steel ball sculpture out of more than 400 individual parts welded together. Crafted through teamwork and skills like CAD design, the ball was auctioned off to a hotel in Tamworth. Peter Mason, Manager of Industries at the Macquarie Correctional Centre, said sculptures could sell for upwards of $5,000, with a percentage of the proceeds going to inmates' families. The goal of these initiatives is to reduce reoffending by building work ethics and building tangible employment pathways for when inmates are released. A corrections officer accused of maintaining an unlawful relationship with a female inmate has been found not guilty. Matthew Brendan Wellings, 37, appeared at the Dubbo local court on Friday, May 15, for Judge Rami Attia to hand down his decision following a four-day hearing in Wellington. The charges against Wellings came after police received a report in August that an officer allegedly sexually assaulted a 28-year-old inmate three times between June and July in 2024. He was taken to Wellington Police Station, where he was charged with three counts of aggravated sexual assault and one count of engaging in a relationship with an inmate. The weather outlook, mostly sunny, heading into a cloudy weekend and more rain next week as daily temperatures settle into the teens and night temperatures drop. Daily conditions today, windy, 9 to 15, Thursday 6 to 17, Friday 6 to 18, Saturday 7 to 17, Sunday late shower 8 to 17, Monday 8 to 15. Relative humidity ranging from 44% day and 94% night, with wind speed between 5 and 18 kilometres per hour this week. UV index moderate, sunrise 6:51 a.m, sunset 5:10 p.m. Burrendong Dam is at 27% capacity, Windermere 83%.

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And a great big hello to all our friends in Geary that are tuned in to Binjang 91.5. Thanks for listening, and please do so, because we've got more great music coming up.

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2: Good morning, I'm Laura Devoy. Vaccinations are being made available to Indigenous and remote communities in South Australia amid the country's worst ever diphtheria outbreak. More than 220 cases have been reported so far this year across South Australia, the Northern Territory, Queensland and Western Australia. Diphtheria is a highly contagious bacterial disease which can be deadly. SA's Chief Public Health Officer, Professor Nicola Spurrier, told the ABC she's working with Indigenous communities to deliver vaccinations and raise awareness.
3: We will definitely be prioritising those highest risk areas, which is the APY lands, but also Oak Valley, Yalata, smaller communities that don't sit within the lands, and then Ceduna, Unadatta and Cooper Pedy as well.
2: Rural Aid is ramping up its drought response as demand increases. CEO John Walters says farmers are facing sustained pressure from dry conditions and rising operating costs. According to the Bureau of Meteorology's latest drought statement, parts of southeastern Australia are among the worst affected. New South Wales had its second driest April on record, and the monthly rainfall was below average for all jurisdictions except the Northern Territory. Food Bank Victoria's Plus One Serve truck is aiming to reverse declining produce consumption amongst university students. The average Australian consumes just 2.2 serves of vegetables per day, less than half the recommended intake of five. But for tertiary students, it's even lower. Chief Commercial Officer Katie Fisher notes the truck's visit is sometimes students' only opportunity to afford fresh produce. She's told National Radio News the link between good nourishment and better focus amongst students is well demonstrated.
4: If you can start your day with healthy food and you have access to, you know, high quality protein and fruit and vegetables throughout the day, then your ability to focus and learn is improved.
2: The Grattan Institute says scrapping unwanted car parks could result in significant savings. A new report has found 40% of car parks in capital city apartments are left empty every night. It says parking can add $62,000 to the price of a two-bedroom apartment in Melbourne, $70,000 in Sydney, and well over $100,000 in Brisbane and Perth. The Grattan Institute says building 86,000 fewer car parks in the next 5 years could save $5.2 billion. A not-for-profit organisation working to improve women's health across Australia has been allocated more than $8 million in federal funding. There are more than 2 million visitors to Jean Hales for Women's Health's website, and its information reaches 6.6 million women and girls on social media. The federal government says the funding will ensure every woman and girl in Australia will have access to evidence-based health information media. The federal government says the funding will ensure every woman and girl in Australia will have access to evidence-based health information and advice.

0: Eulalio has maintained the overall lead, and there are now three Australians in the top 10. Ben O'Connor is fifth, Jai Hindley sixth, and Michael Storer seventh.
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off, and it's called Now and Then. It's about 10 minutes past nine. Next up, we're going to hear from the band Madness. And after that, the Australian group, The Divinals.

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4: Yeah, I should mention it. The Wellington Man Shed is operating today at 59 Gabollion Street, and they'll be there till about midday. There's ladies golf at the Wellington Golf Club this morning, and the Geary Craft Ladies Group meet at the Geary Bowling Club this morning as well. And at Yeovil, the Yeovil Craft Group are meeting at the Yeovil Baptist Church this morning from about 10 a.m. And next up, we're going to hear from a group called Soul Asylum and a country tune and a song from another, or an American band called Hole.

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1: Making news in the Wellington and District Leader, ABC News and Government Sources, I'm Tony Graham. The 150th Grand Hotel Wellington show turned out to be everything it was promised to be, with comments from regular attendee Member for Clare Andrew G and Dubbo Regional Council Mayor Josh Black singing the praises of Wellington when comparing other shows around the Central West. By all accounts, the Wellington party show didn't disappoint, with one of the highlights of the day, the return to a sashing of former Wellington showgirls and young women stretching back to the 60s. Former young woman recipient and Royal Easter Show finalist Claire Stiff was behind the mic introducing them with all this year's winners. Macy Everingham is the Wellington Young Woman winner of 2026, Coyote Williams the Wellington Young Woman runner-up 2026, and Grace Neves, Wellington Young Woman second runner-up for 2026. Chloe Horton is the Wellington Teenage Showgirl winner of 2026. Claire announced that there were a few state finalists from Sydney this year in attendance as well. Louisa Gilmore from Warrialda, the Acciona Sydney Royal Ag Show's New South Wales Young Woman winner of 2026 who opened the show. Madison Luke from Hawkesbury, the Acciona Sydney Royal Ag Show's New South Wales Young Woman runner-up of 2026. Paige Sedwick from Cootamundra, a state finalist of 2026. And Libby Coles from Forbes, also a state finalist of 2026. Inmates at the Maximum Security Macquarie Correctional Centre in Wellington are creating artworks that are auctioned off to support their families on the outside. In one of the creations, the inmates built a striking 2.7-metre steel ball sculpture out of more than 400 individual parts welded together. Crafted through teamwork and skills like CAD design, the ball was auctioned off to a hotel in Tamworth. Peter Mason, Manager of Industries at the Macquarie Correctional Centre, said sculptures could sell for upwards of $5,000, with a percentage of the proceeds going to inmates' families. The goal of these initiatives is to reduce reoffending by building work ethics and building tangible employment pathways for when inmates are released. A corrections officer accused of maintaining an unlawful relationship with a female inmate has been found not guilty. Matthew Brendan Wellings, 37, appeared at the Dubbo local court on Friday, May 15, for Judge Rami Attia to hand down his decision following a four-day hearing in Wellington. The charges against Wellings came after police received a report in August that an officer allegedly sexually assaulted a 28-year-old inmate three times between June and July in 2024. He was taken to Wellington Police Station, where he was charged with three counts of aggravated sexual assault and one count of engaging in a relationship with an inmate. The weather outlook, mostly sunny, heading into a cloudy weekend and more rain next week as daily temperatures settle into the teens and night temperatures drop. Daily conditions today, windy, 9 to 15, Thursday, 6 to 17, Friday, 6 to 18, Saturday, 7 to 17, Sunday, late shower, 8 to 17, Monday, 8 to 15. Relative humidity ranging from 44% day and 94% night, with wind speed between 5 and 18 kilometres per hour this week. UV index moderate, sunrise 6:51 a.m, sunset 5:10 p.m. Burrendong Dam is at 27% capacity, Windermere 83%.

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